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God said, in that when we were yet sinners, he came. 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

It is 7 o'clock and this is Silverbirds for the 93.7 Jos. Nigeria is the only country we have. Let's avoid acts that could destabilize a nation. Remember, we are one big family. I am David King. First, our top stories. Nigerian Navy busts illegal crude oil storage network in River States. Northern governors and traditional rulers reaffirm commitment to tackling insecurity. Senate moves to integrate e-health services in Nigerian hospitals. And CBN warns against rejection of standard 100 naira notes. On the foreign scene, German doctor jailed for murder of 15 patients and suspected of more. And in sports, Federal Bureau of Investigation probes Argentine Football Association for money laundering and fraud. Please stay tuned for details of these and other stories.

0: The Nigerian Navy has disrupted an illegal crude oil storage network and recovered approximately 39,500 liters of suspected stolen crude oil in Bonny local government area of River State. This is contained in an operational report by the Director of Naval Information, Captain Abiodun Folorunshaw, made available to newsmen in Abuja on Wednesday. According to Navy Captain Folorunshaw, the operation was conducted by personnel of the Forward Operating Base Bonny under Operation Delta Sentinel, following credible information on illegal activities around Ukpokiri community. Navy Captain Folorunshaw added that by targeting the storage modes, the Navy continued to degrade the logistics architecture, sustaining crude oil theft across the Niger Delta. The Minister of Defense, Christopher Musa, has directed security personnel not to hesitate in confronting armed bandits and terrorists, declaring that any operative who fails to neutralize criminals under the excuse of awaiting orders will be treated as collaborating with them. Christopher Musa gave the charge on Wednesday in Sokoto State while commissioning 62 operational vehicles and security equipment worth 27.127 billion naira procured by the Sokoto State government to strengthen security operations across the state. The minister described the intervention as a demonstration of strategic leadership and praised Governor Ahmed Aliyu for consistently supporting security agencies with logistics and operational equipment. Christopher Musa, who described himself as a proud son of Sokoto, said the state had remained one of the most peaceful in the country due to collaboration among the government, security agencies, and residents. Northern governors and traditional rulers have reaffirmed their commitment to tackling insecurity through stronger regional collaboration and support for federal security service efforts. The resolution followed joint meeting on Wednesday at Sir Kashim Ibrahim House, Kaduna, where they reviewed the region's worsening security situation. The communique was signed by Muhammadu Inua Yaya, the chairman Northern Nigeria Governors Forum. The meeting focused on practical and sustainable measures to address insecurity after consultations with key security stakeholders across Northern Nigeria. The forum commended President Bola Ahmed Tinubu for prioritizing security and reaffirmed support for ongoing federal efforts to restore peace nationwide. The Sultan of Sokoto, His Royal Majesty Alhaji Muhammadu Sa'ad Abubakar III, has urged northern leaders to unite in tackling insecurity through collective action and sustained commitment. The Sultan spoke on Wednesday in Kaduna at a joint meeting of the Northern Governors Forum and inauguration of the Board of Trustees of the Northern Security Trust Fund. He commended northern governors for establishing the fund, describing it as a practical step towards addressing persistent security challenges across the region. The Sultan congratulated members of the Board of Trustees, expressing confidence in their integrity, transparency, and capacity to manage the fund responsibly. The Senate on Wednesday passed for second reading a bill seeking to establish a comprehensive legal and regulatory framework for the development, coordination, and integration of electronic health services in Nigeria. Leading the debate, the sponsor of the bill, Senator Jibril Barau, said the proposed bill will provide the legal foundation for a modern, technology-driven healthcare system capable of improving access, efficiency, and quality of medical services in Nigerian hospitals. Senator Barau, the Deputy Senate President, said the bill seeks to establish a comprehensive framework for electronic health services, stressing that digital healthcare had become indispensable globally for improving service delivery. The Central Bank of Nigeria has warned members of the public, businesses, and financial institutions against rejecting the standard 100 Naira banknote, reaffirming its legal tender across the country. The CBN issued a clarification in a statement made available to newsmen on Wednesday by Hakama Sidi Ali, the Acting Director, Corporate Communications. This follows reports that some individuals and businesses had refused to accept the note over doubts about its validity. The federal government has intensified efforts to achieve universal digital identity enrollment across the country through a strengthened partnership between the Federal Ministry of Information and the National Orientation and National Identity Management Commission. The Minister of Information and National Orientation, Mohammed Idris, stated this in Abuja on Wednesday while receiving the Director General, Chief Executive Officer of the National Identity Management Commission, Abisoye Koka Odushote. Koka Odushote led the Commission's management team on a courtesy visit to present the landmark provisions and strategic implications of the newly enacted NIMC Act 2026. The minister said a strong and inclusive national identity system remained indispensable to effective governance, national planning, financial inclusion, digital transformation, and the successful implementation of the Renewed Hope Agenda. The family of the late Andrew Goguim has commenced activities of his burial with the service of songs on Wednesday. In a tribute at the service of song to the late Andrew, Yuchine Bida described the deceased as one deeply committed to serving humanity.
1: Charges put problem as if they are kids. He called me several times to know how I'm coping. Even after the situation, the political issue, he kept calling as if several telling that I am dead. He wants to know how I am feeling. Whereas, he's having a bigger problem than me. But that is how serious he can be.
0: Also, the former Speaker of the Plateau State House of Assembly, Gabriel Dewan, described the 50-year-old as a dedicated leader whose contributions significantly advanced the growth and development of Plateau State.
2: Yeah, my condolence to the entire family, the Dawaki, that is the world, Kakela Kodoku, that's nation as a whole, and the NDA escorts, because they have lost their mouthpiece. They have lost a person who is speaking for them. And I know the fighting and the rock to hate. For that youth, we have lost a judge. Especially some of us who are into the political field. We have had so much in editing some of our press releases before we take it out, dropping some for us, and it's a gentleman to go. Andrew is not my name in any capacity. I mean, far younger brother. But we remain as friends.
0: Speaking on behalf of the late Andrew's friends, Christopher urged the family and loved ones to remain strong and encourage one another during this trying period.
3: Well, Andrew was a friend. Not just a friend, he was a friend indeed. Just like Brother Victor said, over the years, in the course of our events, I've seen a brother and I've seen a friend. No matter how dicey our situation is, we will always find a way of coming through and encouraging. And also believing in the truth. And I think I will say this is one platform man that has believed in what we are doing on the platform. So I believe for me and my friends here, we'll be missing him greatly. And for the family, I know it, he has really happened. We may not be able to feel that happen, but I want you to be rest assured that we are together with you people.
0: The late Andrew Goguim is expected to be buried on Friday at his hometown of Puel Dawaki in Kanke local government area of Plateau State.
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0: Welcome back. A German palliative care doctor has been sentenced to life imprisonment for killing 15 of his patients. A court in Berlin found the 41-year-old man, named only Johannes M., in line with German privacy rules, guilty of murdering 12 women and 3 men between September 2021 and July 2024. The authorities believe these killings could be just the tip of the iceberg. Prosecutors are currently investigating dozens of other incidents involving the doctor. In entertainment news, actor Jim Iyke has claimed that the entertainment industry is dominated by demonic influences and was structured to promote Satanism. Speaking in a recent interview, Jim Iyke said the sector thrives on self-exaltation, with many entertainers elevating themselves to godlike status. According to him, this act of self-worship aligns with the principles of Satanism. In sports, United States federal prosecutors and agents at the Federal Bureau of Investigation have launched a preliminary probe into the financial operations of the Argentine Football Association in the U.S. They're investigating whether transactions linked to the body could constitute money laundering or fraud under American law. According to a report published on Wednesday by Argentine newspaper La Nación, investigators from the U.S. Department of Justice have begun taking testimony from individuals with knowledge of the Argentine Football Association's financial activities in the United States as the 2026 FIFA World Cup continues. The Egyptian Football Association says it has asked FIFA to kick the officials in charge of the World Cup last 16 defeat by Argentina out of the tournament. The Egyptian Football Association said it had lodged a complaint with football's world governing body and wants an investigation into double standards of officiating in the game in Atlanta. With Egypt leading 1-0 in the second half, the video assistant referee ruled out a goal by Mustafa Zico after Egypt midfielder Marouane Atia was penalized for stepping on Lisandro Martinez's foot at the start of the move. And to end the news, a recap of the major headlines. The Nigerian Navy has disrupted an illegal crude oil storage network and recovered approximately 39,500 liters of suspected stolen crude oil in Bonny local government area of River State. Northern governors and traditional rulers have reaffirmed their commitment to tackling insecurity through stronger regional collaboration and support for federal security efforts. The Central Bank of Nigeria has warned members of the public, businesses and financial institutions against rejecting the standard 100 naira banknote, reaffirming its legal tender across the country. On the Foreign Soon About to report that a German palliative care doctor, has been sentenced to life imprisonment for killing 15 of his patients. And in sport, you heard that the United States federal prosecutors and agents at the Federal Bureau of Investigation have launched a preliminary probe into the financial operations of the Argentine Football Association in the U.S. The news was edited by Babatunde Ajayi and produced by David Friday. You can follow us on our social media platforms at Joss937Rhythm on Instagram, X, and Facebook. Nigeria is the only country we have. Let's avoid acts that could destabilize the nation. We are one big family. Good morning. Thank you for listening. I'm David King.
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11: 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I'm your host, Samaila Musa. 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
12: I'm glad you could join us again this beautiful Thursday morning as we continue this series on forgiveness by Derek Prince. Yesterday, we saw that the cross of Christ is not only the basis on which we receive forgiveness from God, but it is also the basis on which we can and should extend forgiveness to others. Today, Derek Prince will be focusing on unforgiveness. Let's listen.
13: In my talk yesterday, I emphasized again the two directions of forgiveness, vertical and horizontal, as illustrated by the cross. You remember I said there are two beams to the cross, the vertical and the horizontal. They meet in the middle. The vertical beam represents our relationship with God. The horizontal beam represents our relationship with our fellow men. All of us need forgiveness vertically from God. And all of us need both to forgive and to be forgiven by our fellow men. And the only basis, the only way in which it is made possible is through the death of Jesus on the cross. He was the meeting point. In him, the enmities and the divisions were resolved. The barriers were broken down. Racial divisions, class divisions, caste divisions, every kind of thing that separates man from man and man from God. Every enmity was done away with by the death of Jesus on the cross, so that he made peace through his blood. He proclaimed peace both to the Jews and to the Gentiles, to the entire human race. He proclaimed God's offer of peace and reconciliation. Today I'm going to focus once more on the necessity of our forgiving one another. That's on the horizontal plane. I'll be looking in turn at three passages of the New Testament in which Jesus himself lays special emphasis on the necessity to forgive others. The first passage is very familiar. It's the Lord's Prayer as recorded in Matthew chapter 6, verses 9 through 15. Jesus says, "This is how you should pray. Our Father in heaven, hallowed be your name. Your kingdom come. Your will be done on earth as it is in heaven. Give us today our daily bread. Forgive us our debts, as we also have forgiven our debtors. And lead us not into temptation, but deliver us from the evil one. For if you forgive men when they sin against you, your heavenly Father will also forgive you. But if you do not forgive men their sins, your Father will not forgive your sins." It's interesting that of all the sections of that prayer, which we call normally the Lord's Prayer, there was only one passage on which Jesus felt it worthwhile to make specific comment. And that was on the passage where he said, "Forgive us our debts, as we also have forgiven our debtors." Notice, he lays down the proportion in which we can ask forgiveness from God. It's the same proportion in which we forgive others. Forgive us our debts as we also have forgiven our debtors. If we totally forgive others, we can ask God totally to forgive us. But if we withhold total forgiveness to others, then we cannot claim total forgiveness from God. And this is what Jesus comments. He says, and it's the only passage that he comments on in the Lord's Prayer, "For if you forgive men when they sin against you, your heavenly Father will also forgive you. But if you do not forgive men their sins, your Father will not forgive your sins." No language could be clearer than that. Do we want God to forgive us? We have no option. We have to forgive others. There's no alternative. Only as we forgive others will God forgive us. The second passage on this theme is in Mark chapter 11, verses 24 and 25. Again, it is Jesus who is speaking. He's speaking about how to get our prayers answered. And he says this, "Therefore I tell you, whatever you ask for in prayer, believe that you have received it, and it will be yours. And when you stand praying, if you hold anything against anyone, forgive him, so that your Father in heaven may forgive you your sins." You see, Jesus puts upon us, when we pray, the responsibility to forgive others. He does not say, "Wait till they come and ask for your forgiveness." He says, no, if you want your prayers to get through to God, you yourself take the initiative. Forgive those other persons. I don't believe it's necessary to go to them and tell them in most cases, but you have to release them. Because as long as you hold them in their debts to you, God is holding out your debt to him. And remember, your debt to God is infinitely greater than the debt that any human being owes you. So Jesus says, forgive him no matter what he's done. His language is so complete. If you hold anything against anyone, forgive him. Anything against anyone. That doesn't leave out anything or anyone, does it? There's no situation, no circumstance in which we can justify ourselves from refusing forgiveness to others if we want forgiveness from God. And particularly, Jesus is saying at this point, if we want God to answer our prayers. He said, as a matter of fact, when you pray, believe that you receive what you're praying for as you pray. But he said, here's the potential problem. You may not be able to believe it. You may not have the faith to receive it if you haven't forgiven others. So, when you stand praying, if you hold anything against anyone, forgive him, so that your Father in heaven may forgive you your sins. Have you had problems with unanswered prayer? Have you felt sometimes that you were crying out and the heaven was brass and God's ears were stopped against your prayer? Has it ever occurred to you that God has been waiting for you to learn the lesson that if you want him to hear your prayers, you must begin by forgiving anybody that you may be holding anything against? The third passage that deals with the necessity of our forgiving others is the parable of the unforgiving servant, found in Matthew chapter 18, verses 21 through 35. It's quite lengthy, but I'm going to read the entire parable because it's so vivid and it's got such important lessons for all of us. Then Peter came to Jesus and asked, "Lord, how many times shall I forgive my brother when he sins against me? Up to seven times?" Jesus answered, "I tell you, not seven times, but 77 times. Therefore, the kingdom of heaven is like a king who wanted to settle accounts with his servants." Notice, this is the application of the principle, the parable. "As he began the settlement, a man who owed him 10,000 talents was brought to him." I worked out once that at a certain rate of the dollar to silver, and of course that fluctuates, but at a certain rate it was about $6 million. A man who owed him $6 million was brought to him. "Since he was not able to pay, the master ordered that he and his wife and his children and all that he had be sold to repay the debt. The servant fell on his knees before him. 'Be patient with me,' he begged, 'and I will pay back everything.' He knew he couldn't. The master knew that too. The servant's master took pity on him, canceled the debt, and let him go. But when that servant went out, he found one of his fellow servants who owed him 100 denarii, which I work out at the same ratio was worth about $17. So we're talking about $17 versus 6 million. He grabbed him and began to choke him. 'Pay back what you owe me,' he demanded. His fellow servant fell to his knees and begged him in just the same words that he'd used to his master, 'Be patient with me, and I will pay you back.' But he refused. Instead, he went off and had the man thrown into prison until he could pay the debt. When the other servants saw what had happened, they were greatly distressed and went and told their master everything that had happened. Then the master called the servant in. 'You wicked servant,' he said, 'I cancelled all that debt of yours because you begged me to. Shouldn't you have had mercy on your fellow servant just as I had on you?' In anger, his master turned him over to the jailers." The King James Version says tormentors, and that's an accurate rendering of the original Greek. Turned him over to the tormentors, people who were going to torture him till he came up with the payment. "In anger, his master turned him over to the jailers or the tormentors until he should pay back all he owed." Now, this is the comment of Jesus at the end of this story. "This is how my heavenly Father will treat each of you unless you forgive your brother from your heart." So Jesus doesn't leave it as just a general story with a nice moral to it, but he applies it specifically to each of us. He says, you saw what happened to that unforgiving servant. His master became angry with him, and having first cancelled his debt, then threw him into prison to the tormentors until he should pay everything. He said, if you don't forgive your fellow believers, your fellow human beings, as you want God to forgive you, then God will deal with you just like the master dealt with that unforgiving servant. That, to me, is a terrible warning. It comes straight from the lips of Jesus. No one was more ready to forgive and be gracious than Jesus. But he set certain principles, certain limits. He said, if you want to be forgiven by God, you must forgive others. Let me point out three points that emerge from that story. First of all, unforgiveness is wickedness. The master said to the servant, "You wicked servant." What was his wickedness? He hadn't committed some great crime. He had simply failed to forgive his fellow servant. Failure to forgive is wickedness. Secondly, it says that the master was angry. Another version says he had wrath. So unforgiveness provokes God's anger, because there's an exact parallel between the master and the servant and God and you and me. And the third is that unforgiveness delivers us to the tormentors, because Jesus said, my heavenly Father will deal exactly with you as that master dealt with that servant. And that unforgiving servant was delivered to the tormentors. Do you know that there are multitudes of God's people in the hand of tormentors today because they fail to forgive somebody else? Some have mental torment, some have spiritual torment, some have physical torment. There are many different kinds of torment. But one sure result of unforgiveness is torment. Let me warn you right now. Make it your decision to forgive as you want God to forgive you.
12: So, we've seen that refusing to forgive those who wrong us is seen by God as wickedness, and it provokes his displeasure. There are many consequences of unforgiveness, one of which is the fact that it could hinder our prayers. Knowing that God has forgiven us an immeasurable debt, the least we can do is to willingly and wholeheartedly forgive others. That's all we can have today.
11: 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Join us same time tomorrow as Derek Prince continues this series. Until then, thank you for listening and God bless you.

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A warm welcome to you to Rhythm Sports. And of course, when controversy breeds a tournament that is expected to be the zenith, the pinnacle, the cynosure of all competition when it comes to sports in the world, then you begin to ask yourself of what importance and of what credence will you give to a tournament where politics and some sense of corruption, as alleged by some players and major actors in the game, is bringing forth. Welcome to the show that brings you all the reviews, the views, and of course, inside analyses of what's going on with the FIFA 2026 World Cup. I'll be touching down in either Dallas or Boston for someone who has been there since this tournament started, has been watching everything that's been going on, and we'll be bringing you all those details in the course of the show this morning. So it's a packed show, and of course we'll be getting behind some of the interesting, intriguing things that's happening with the 2026 FIFA World Cup as the quarterfinals get underway today. One game we have on the card, and it will be France going up against Morocco. You think that Morocco will be able to replace and recant what they did at the Qatar 2022 World Cup? All hands on deck, and we'll find out later tonight. And of course, we'll take you to London, where the Wimbledon is ongoing. And of course, we already have those that will be playing virtually the semi-finalists. The semi-finals ahead of the finals on Saturday for the women, and of course for the men. All this is in the package this morning. Do me a favor, leave your dial right here on Silverbirds Rhythm 93.7 Joss, and we'll bring you all that you need to know in the world of sports. My name is Samson. Samson O'Malley. Have all the details for you after this time out.

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2: All right, welcome back. It's still Rhythm Sports and Silverbirds, Rhythm 93.7. Just we are beginning to get into the final eight of the competition. I said, well, the quarterfinals get underway later this evening, and it's going to happen, of course, at a time where you have so much controversies happening in the world of football. I said, well, with the 2026 FIFA World Cup, and definitely this is what we're expecting. And of course, we'll be crossing over right now as we take you through some of the exciting development that is going on right now at the 2026 FIFA World Cup. All right, so let's cross over to Houston, Texas, where my man Aaron Akrejola, of course, of Rise Television, head of sports, he's been there, great brother, great friend, and he's joining me live this morning. Good to speak with you, Aaron. How's it been with you? Aaron, can you hear me? Hello?
3: Yeah, can you hear me?
2: Yeah, I can hear you clearly. I can hear you clearly. How's been the competition, by the way?
3: Fantastic, I must say.
2: Okay.
3: One of the best World Cups ever.
2: Wow. I know you've been to a couple of World Cups. What makes this fantastic? Tell me.
3: So, usually, you know, when change comes, we as human beings always are adverse to change, and we always fear for the worst.
2: Yeah.
3: So when we all came into this World Cup understanding that it was going to be a 48-team tournament, we feared that the numerical size might compromise the purity and also the beauty and the intensity and the level of the World Cup. But that hasn't been the case. Looking at how things have actually played out, in over 90 games played, 280 goals scored. That is remarkable. That's an average of 2.8 goals per game. That's almost 3 goals in every game. So every game has been won to remember, remarkable ones, I must say.
2: Now, you just mentioned something that also struck me a bit. I mean, this is happening also in three countries. Three countries are hosting. You have Mexico, you have Canada, you have the United States. Tell me a bit about the organization. You've been to a couple of the cities, you've seen some of the games, you've seen, you know, what's the organization like compared to Qatar, where you were, and of course, we're together in Russia. I mean, how was it? How is this different in terms of organization?
3: I must say that FIFA do a great job organizing tournaments. The only difference from other tournaments, other World Cups I've attended, has to be the fact that within the city you cannot feel the pulse and the fever of the World Cup around the host cities. So I've been to a couple of cities, I've been to a couple of nations. Like I was in Mexico, I was in nine US, and when we were in Morocco, for example, for the Nations Cup, as soon as you step into the airport, you can understand that there is a tournament going on, and you are expected to see things. When you go around the city, you'll see things pointed towards the fact that there is a major tournament happening. Shocking as it sounds, you will not find one thing that points to that, which is as strange as it comes. Never have I seen this. Because when I heading to Mexico, I stopped by at Washington en route to Mexico, and I was shocked that the capital is not being flooded with murals and flyers and banners about the World Cup. I said, maybe because Washington DC is not hosted any game. When I got to Mexico, same thing. You only get to feel that there is a World Cup going on in Mexico City. When you get to the stadium, at the Azteca Stadium, around the city, it's completely bland. And that's been the same thing across the U.S. And I'm shocked that how is it that a tournament of this magnitude, it's the greatest sporting tournament globally. It's the greatest tournament there is. It's been the biggest pull-up of crowds in terms of numbers that have actually come to the stadium to watch, numbers that have actually watched on TV and around the globe. And yet there is nothing that shows, if you are a deaf person coming into a city for the first time, you cannot say, oh, truly there is something major happening in this city or in this country.
2: Crazy, but
3: it's strange.
2: I mean, this is the strangest I've heard. You know, I mean, you and I have been to a couple of tournaments across the world together, and I mean, it's crazy to hear you talk about this the way you're saying it. But again, we see an atmosphere around the fan park, even though we don't get to see a lot of the coverage around there. I know that that's where, you know, the fun is. You may not even necessarily have to get into the stadium for you to have a feel. So, what's it like when you approach the stadium, when you come around the fan park? The situation, I'm sure, changes.
3: Of course, the situation changes. The only reason why you know that something is happening is that there is a heightened security presence. Save that.
2: Okay.
3: There is nothing that points towards that. You're heading towards the stadiums have been to, and you'll find out that you are not even, except on the walls of the stadium, leading up to the stadium, there is nothing that shows that there is a major tournament happening.
2: Wow.
3: It's as shocking as it sounds. Wow. I've never seen anything like this.
2: Wow.
3: Even little sporting events. For example,
2: yes.
3: Last year I was in Tokyo.
2: Yes.
3: And wherever you go to within Tokyo, maybe not in Osaka and in other places in Japan, but in Tokyo, you will know that there is a World Athletics Championship holding in Tokyo.
2: Right.
3: Not the same for the World Cup.
2: Wow.
3: It's strange. And probably the fact that this is the least they've ever spent on a World Cup, because no new stadiums were built.
2: Yeah.
3: They already had the infrastructure.
2: Yeah.
3: All they just needed to do was probably not even modification, just paint it and relay the grass. That's all.
2: Wow. And now talk to me about the fact that quickly, I mean, the time is running so fast. Nigeria is not there. And for you as a journalist, that's a patriotic Nigeria, how does it feel covering this World Cup? I know this is the second time you're covering a World Cup with Nigeria not being there. But how does it feel, really? I want to get a sense of your demeanor, your disposition to going in. You going with like, oh, fine, no tension, no emotions attached, I can cover these games and all that. Or do you come to a point where you're like, I wish the Super Eagles were here?
3: This would have been the ultimate platform for the Super Eagles to showcase themselves. With what we saw at the Nations Cup in January, the Super Eagles could have made a huge mark at this World Cup. It's unfortunate, and it's generational in sense of it would affect us for years to come. And that's why I fight what the NFF are trying to do. They might want to chalk this down as one bad luck, but tournaments like this have the propensity to derail a nation's footballing opportunities for generations to come. The fact that we've not been to two World Cups back to back, trust me, financially and in every ramification, it has set us back. Of course, covering the World Cup without the Super Eagles, I'm becoming accustomed to it. We should not be. But there is a huge difference between covering the World Cup in 2018 and covering the World Cup in 2022 and 2026. Trust me, that having your country attend the World Cup is completely different. Completely different.
2: Now let's look at the games now, and of course, day before yesterday's game involving
4: Egypt and Argentina. There's a whole lot of, I'm sure you've gone online, you've seen there's a lot of videos coming out and all of those. Let's look at the African performance, and I wish we had some time. Maybe next week we'll talk more about that. Now, why is it that we capitulate? We can't, our game management for most of the African teams have been far from impressive. I mean, it happened to Senegal, it happened to Cote d'Ivoire, of course, Cape Verde, and all of those. And then we saw it with Egypt again. You lead with as much as two goals up, and then you falter. And then we're having these old issues about officiating again, the politics around it. Maybe you could speak to all of those many things in one. Speak to also the politics of the game, where you have a president, a sitting president, call FIFA president, say, hey, look, do something about these cards and all of that. What's the feeling like, even for football politics at that level? And of course, Africa's performance, even though we just have one, we'll talk about that much later. But talk to us about one, the politics, and two, Africa's, you know, performance at this World Cup, especially when, you know, their game management has been far from impressive.
3: Yes, I must say that. First of all, we would applaud the teams that got into the round of 32, but that's where it ends, because so many of them were very disappointed, save Morocco, who had to literally fight their way through. And Egypt, I must say that, were very unlucky, and you cannot, people have criticized them, I will not be one of those. You cannot take away the fact that when there is that amount of discrepancy in terms of officiating, that it will not affect the outcome of the game. So that you cannot take away. The fact that, because everything is about, like we have seen from data and statistics, there are ups and downs, and every time there is a hydration break, you find out that one team that was up might not be down, and another team that is down are just picking up momentum. So momentum is what defines pocket of spaces and times within a football game, and we cannot take away the fact that, trust me, if probably that goal that was struck off, no thanks to VAR, so I must say rightly so, but the problem remains that this is the first time in the history of the World Cup we're having to see VAR go

0: Yes, quickly, please, quickly.
1: I want to ask him, why did they cancel that group? Good morning.
0: Okay, he's not part of the referee council of FIFA, but maybe he will give us his perspective as a journalist and, of course, someone who rates a game also. But he's not an official of FIFA, as it were, any tournament. Hello, good morning. Welcome to the show.
2: Hello, good morning. My name is Simon from Kashibari.
0: Your name is what?
2: Simon, I'm calling you from Kashibari.
0: Simon from Kashibari. Quickly, go ahead with your question.
2: Yes. I want to ask your guest, what did the five officials...
0: So he's asking Aaron that what do you make of the fact that it's all Argentine officials that will be officiating the games, the match between France and Morocco. Hello, good morning, welcome to the show.
3: Hello, good morning, my name is Sadiq Ladi Abakar.
0: Sadiq, I can't hear you clearly, please can you speak up?
3: Okay, my name is Sadiq Ladi Abakar.
0: Okay, Sadiq, go ahead. They never show VAR for what? For what? For what, sir?
3: That offense that Argentina
0: did. Okay. All right. Thank you very much. He's talking about that second offense on Salah that wasn't called back. Hello. Good morning. Hello. Good morning.
4: This is Emmanuel calling from Old Airport.
0: Okay, Emmanuel from Old Airport. Go ahead, quickly.
4: Yeah, okay, please, I want to ask your correspondent.
0: He's not our correspondent, so he's a friend.
4: Concerning officiating, do they get any feelers from other journalists? What's the feeling about officiating?
0: What's the feeling about officiating? Okay.
4: The performance of African refs to the World Cup.
0: Performance of
4: African refs will do a better job than what the ref against Egypt and Argentina did.
0: Okay.
4: So what's the feeling among FIFA officials about refereeing officiating?
0: Is it FIFA officials or journalists now you asked? Okay, last call on the show, then we'll get back to Aaron. Hello, good morning.
5: Good morning, Samson.
0: Yeah, good morning.
5: Yes, Benedict is calling you from Serengeti.
0: Yeah, Benedict.
5: Please, I want to know, please, your friend help us elaborate? What's the feelings about that particular match between Egypt? Because you mentioned more about the African team. Please,
0: okay.
5: That particular match between Egypt and Argentina.
0: Okay.
5: Please, what are the controversies? Let him play us if he has anything to say about it concerning that particular game. You know, let him just please on this particular issue to play so many controversies.
0: All right. Thank you very much, Benedict. All right. So we're talking to the head of sport at Arise Television, Aaron Akarojola. He's joining us all the way from Houston, Texas. So let's know. It's Aaron Akarojola, head of sports at Arise Television. His show comes up very shortly at 9 o'clock, so you can also catch up with him. But Aaron, a lot of people, you can see Nigerians are very concerned about that game between Argentina and, of course, Egypt. Now, you know, you have a way of scooping and picking things that many of us don't pick. What have you picked so far concerning that game that you think we should know?
6: Now, of course, it's a big and very concern for FIFA how things played out at that game. And coincidentally, some are saying that Didier Deschamps has come in defense of the officials on the day, because three of those officials were French. So it's almost like taking a dig at them, but you would think that the French should have been antagonistic towards Argentina, because they might want to kick them out. So that's where it's a little bit funny when people are talking about Argentina. Argentine officials actually, they are the ones that are presiding over the game against France today. So I don't think there is anything to it, because they will be putting their arrears on the line if they decide to do any grave injustice against a power like France. Right. But moving aside from that, we are not. FIFA knows that they are digging themselves into a hole with all that is happening. UEFA are not entirely happy with FIFA, and they are taking huge notes, and there are huge calls from several quarters that Gianni Infantino should resign. That will never happen. Yes. But speaking about that game, one thing is clear, that there still is a huge bias towards Argentina and Lionel Messi. Because Hussein Assad, the coach of
0: Egypt
6: did the whole did the

0: zips down. And by the new laws of FIFA, anytime that is done, the game should be stopped. That did not happen. Rather, the man got a yellow card. And that's a big question.
1: Yeah.
0: And the question, I mean, a lot of people are saying that if it were Argentina that had the opportunity, or if it was Lionel Messi that was fouled in the build up to a winning goal, and not Mohamed Salah, that everyone knew that they would have gone back to go and look at that and award a penalty to Lionel Messi. So if they can do that, why the double standard is the big question, because it is clear, visible to the blind, audible to the deaf, that Argentina, not just Lionel Messi, Argentina have been getting favorable calls that has helped them. They are that talented that they do not need any help. So why are they getting the help is now the worrying thing. Because against Cape Verde, there were too many calls that went unchecked and they were not officiated. And in the game against this, now what we are seeing, it's the same trend we witnessed with Morocco at the Nations Cup, whereby there were too many dodgy calls leading up to the finals, and CAF did not address it. And look at the mess it has caused to the nation, to the continent. If FIFA does not address this issue, that officials would do their best to officiate without seemingly being biased towards Argentina, what we saw in Morocco might reprise itself again, because it's become, because the rumors, the murmurs, and the grumblings are becoming louder by every match that goes on. From the very first match they played against Algeria to this very moment, every game people have questioned that big calls have gone in favor of Argentina more than any other country in this particular tournament. As a matter of fact, some the reports actually say that Argentina are given only are penalized for every 22 fouls they commit, which is the lowest in this tournament.
1: Wow. So incisive, and it's always a delight, Aaron, to get to talk with you, and of course to get your analysis and perspective journalistically on the sports show, and of course on sports. It's always a delight. Thank you very much for sparing your early morning sleep and to talk to us. Quite incisive. We'll talk to you, we'll talk with you again maybe as we prepare for the semifinals next week. But of course, enjoy your time, and of course we're looking forward to your show on Arise Television later at 9 o'clock this morning. Thank you very much, Aaron, for being with us on Rhythm Sports. Thank you so much. All right, so we've been talking with Aaron Akerojola, head of sports at Arise Television, covering the 2026 FIFA World Cup, and of course giving us insight that we've not heard anywhere, and you don't get it anywhere else except on Rhythm Sports on Rhythm 93.7 Jaws. My name is Samson Omal. I'll be back with you hopefully next week when I take you through again, and hopefully we'll be able to touch base with Aaron again to give us another perspective to some of the interesting talking points from the World Cup. Let's rot out for Morocco. We hope they will not keep you till late. We hope they will not give up. We hope they'll be able to put up the fight against France. It's going to be a Herculean one, but it's a game to watch. And let's see how they go through. My name is Samson. I have yourself a very good morning. Start to trouble and stay peaceful. And it's bye-bye from me.

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Welcome. It is still Silverbirds for the 93.7 Joss. I am yours truly, David King, and it is time for the newspaper review. Remember, today we're going to be having some people come to talk about electricity. We do that every Thursday from 8:30 to 9. I'm sure you're excited. Thursday from 8:30 to 9. I'm sure you're excited. For INEC, I'm sure you're asking yourself a big question: what are those legal hurdles? Is it going to cause any major issues? Let me just give you the six legal hurdles that they are talking about. Now, the most significant of them is a suit filed by the Youth Party against INEC before the Federal High Court in Abuja. The party challenged key provisions of INEC's revised timetable, arguing that the commission lacked the legal authority to prescribe timelines that allegedly curtailed periods expressly guaranteed under the Electoral Act. Okay, then there's another one. SDP's contest. Most of the legal hurdles are, you know, legal now, court. SDP contesting the nomination deadline still, and it's related to the first one. All right, then number three, appeal court to settle INEC timetable dispute, still related to the first and second. Number four is the one involving suit seeking deregistration of five political parties. Those political parties that are just political parties by name. They have no elected official, no offices in many of the state and local government areas, talking about even the wards. They have been deregistered. And then number five, we have deregistration of NDC questioned. That one is the one that is breaking tables. The suit was filed by Ahijo Ibrahim Kalahi against INEC and the Nigeria Democratic Congress. The plaintiff is challenging the commission's decision relating to the registration and recognition of the political party and is asking the court to determine whether the registration complied with the applicable constitutional and statutory provisions. The case remains pending before the Federal High Court. Then number six, ADC Accord orders battling deregistration at appeal court. So you now know all the legal hurdles before just in front of INEC. It's not easy at all. Professor Joash Amopiton, I don't know. All right. Healthcare is being weaponized. El-Rufai's wife laments arrest of husband's doctor. Okay. Talking about healthcare in Nigeria. Let me say it another time. Let me not relate it to El-Rufai. Public trust remains policing's greatest asset, IGP tells global police chiefs. Public trust remains policing's greatest asset. What he was basically saying is that the public trusting in a policeman is the greatest assets that the police and policing have. APC and opposition clash over OB safety allegation. Rising prices threaten Nigeria's poverty reduction gains, says IMF. Okay. All right. Let's go to the leadership newspaper. The leadership newspaper says Northern Governors inaugurate Security Trust Fund. I'm excited to know how this trust fund will work. The northern states are coming together to form to start a trust fund. They'll gather money, put into that trust fund, and use it to battle insecurity in northern Nigeria. They cannot wait for federal government anymore. Right. For those of you who have been on social media recently, have you been seeing so many Michael Jackson videos, songs, dance videos, especially after the movie Michael Jackson?

0: Michael Jackson returns to number one in the UK, dominates multiple music charts. Somebody that died since 2009 is number one. Okay. No be juju be this. How now? How? Now, what is the soap? Percy, we don't buy. It's still the top charts. When you hear the song, they wanna be starting some. Your body go just. That guy, talented musician. You know, this morning when I was walking to work, I was just talking to myself. I wish Michael Jackson had done one gospel song. And for you, on the whole side. Daily Trust. What's your best all-time Michael Jackson song? What's your best all-time? Maybe when I open the phone line, you tell me. For those who experienced Michael Jackson while they were growing up. For me, my own is always shifting. This year it might be Thriller, next year it might be Bad, the next year it might be another song. But right now it is Bad. Bad. Hey! And you know what? That song had a meaning. The gangs in New York were getting crazy. Various gang cult groups were fighting each other, and Michael Jackson thought of a way to just bring peace, and he decided to do that song and invited the two gangs into his studio. The guys that danced in the video, have you even watched Bad, the video? The guys that actually danced in the video were not professional dancers. They were actually gang members from two different cult groups, and he brought them to the studio, made them dance, and that's how that violence ended. See, whatever gift God has given you, you can use it to positively affect society. It's not just about feeling like a celebrity. You could be puff. You'll be feeling like as if you are more than everybody. You could think of the sweet you. Okay. Gifts are given to everybody. At the end of the day, God will ask you, what did you use your gift to do? What did you use your gift to do? God, Baba God will ask you that question. Oh. I'm not the God, but I just feel it, because you can't be given a gift without accounting for it and how you used it. You can't be given a gift. If you are given the gift of talking, you can talk for Africa like me. God will ask me, David, what did you use your gift of talking to do? I have diary. I know the reason why I carry an old school diary. And anything when I talk, I go write down. I'll just pick the key point from there. I'll just write it. Say, Baba God, see what I said, though. See it here. I said it. I did this. I said that. So you better be keeping your own record, because there's nothing that you do that God doesn't have a record of. Nothing. So they give you a gift, and you're using it to go and be carrying babes up and down, carry them to club to go and do shut down. Then they be doing Dory, man. Dorime, with fake wine for that matter. They will carry fake wine, the one where they cook for backyard. Use and do Dorime for you. that one I they off me. Most of the wines that they sell in some clubs are fake. No, okay, let me not say most. Some of the wines. Then they will now off light. And start doing shh. There's some girls that are supposed to be relaxing, thinking of how to be a better person, how to affect society positively. They will now be skimpily clad, and they will carry the thing, and DJ will now be playing Dorime. Dorime, what is the meaning of Dorime self? Is it which language? Is it Latin? Let's come back to a newspaper review. North must unite against banditry and terrorism, says Sultan, is in the Daily Trust. But I'm still going back to gift. If God has given the gift of leadership, maybe you are in politics, God will ask you how you used it to affect society. Nobody say you buy they buy Venza for babe, you hear one babe, one of your side chick, they do birthday, you throw them one small Venza. One of your babe, they do birthday, you throw them one small vibe, Pontiac vibe, and you say you are affect. That na lie. God no go accept that one. I'm telling you, God no go accept him. I'm not God, though. and God is merciful. He can forgive who he wants to forgive. But I swear to God, you know, God accept that one. They buy vents are forbid. Meanwhile, your neighbor, your next door neighbor, then drive their children out of school. You are seeing their children outside the house during school hours. You will never call them one day. Say, Davo, why are you not in school? Davo will tell you that they chased us because of school fees. And the school fees no reach the money where they use do Dorime. You know, near self. But so that they will continue to worship you, you leave them there. Sometimes I just need to tell God, just give me money. Let me teach these people how to be a rich man. Let me teach them. Let me show them. Just give me now 5 billion. So that I'll teach people how to be a big man. I know there are many big men that are really trying. Now only God go bless on her. All those big men that know how to use money and affect society. You would not learn it in any university. Oh, God bless you, people. God bless you. You know yourselves. You know yourselves. If I say make a call name now, I will find trouble. So let me not call names. But the good ones, and I know on herself. And I saw God will continue today. You renew on our money. You no go finish. Because where did they fetch water from? You know they ever dry. And I saw the water they clean. But you see those people they get well, they go call lock hand with padlock. The well go full. They no go they use buga fetch them again. Okay, buga in Hausa, but in Yoruba they call it conga. You know they use conga fetch them again. You go just use cup fetch. The water no they clean. The water goes saturate. It goes just day nyama nyama. But if you see the one in the fetch steady, where they replenish, the water they be like borehole. Anyway, what can I say? Serial liar. Presidency debunks Obi's death threat claim. Presidency debunks Obi's death threat claim. Hear this one. Oh, this one, every time when I hear this one, I off. Plateau Assembly moves to provide pensions for ex-lawmakers. Pension for life. You just enter House of Assembly, Plateau State House of Assembly. Just go and sit down at home and be enjoying life. That's the stories in the Daily Trust. In fact, the bill has passed for second reading. Oh. To provide a pension and retirement benefit for former speakers, deputy speakers, principal officers, and members. Guess who is sponsoring the bill? One very nice young man, Eli Ankala, representing Rukuba Irigwe State Constituency. How about now? With this kind of poverty everywhere. Anyway, let them not say I'm speaking with poverty mentality. Let me shut up. Reps in rowdy session over bid to summon Tinubu. And you might be asking yourselves, what are they summoning Tinubu for? It's to explain delays in implementation of the 2025 Appropriation Act, not the entire act, but various sections of it. So, how should they be around this session? Just call him now. Let him come and explain and go back. Let's go to the Nation. Nation newspaper says, presidency knocks Obi over 2027 safety claim. And CBN once again rejection of standard 100 Naira note. Nigerians can reject anything, you know? Now, because it's 100 Naira, they say, no, I don't want 100 Naira. Bani 400 in back half. Bani 500 in back half, 400. Nigerians no like to carry load. That's how we killed coins. Yeah, no one to hold coins. Okay, let me open the phone line. 080-6464-1536. There are people that have money and they're using the money to touch people's lives. There are people. And may God continue to bless these people and replenish them. You people know yourselves. You are many. Hello, good morning.
1: Yeah, good morning.
0: Good morning, sir.
1: Thank you. This is Bob.
0: Oga Bob, welcome.
1: Thank you. I think I only talk on this late guy, Michael Jackson. We can't only be talking on politics, that is a bitter story. So Michael Jackson is a worldwide known musician that no present musician has ever beat his record. It is the style of his music. You can't find it anywhere with any musician in this world. Style of dancing step. You can't find it. That guy was a special material in the world that God just created. I was the only one in the world. You understand me? What a so much love one time that one woman came to give, you know, to give back to a bit, that she said that Michael Jackson presented her. And then Michael Jackson said that it's not the one. And he used it to, you know, to create a song. She, it's not my song, you know? So, it's a well-known musician. These are the kind of people that I want anybody who is interested in music to copy. You understand me? He's a well-known man. Even in America, if you want to be the president, he gave me a kind of visit or weapon.
0: Alright.
1: As he received another president from another country. That is how they received Michael Jackson in America, even in any country. You understand me? Anybody that knows his history, that is interested in music, to follow, you know, ask God to give him the gift he gave to that guy. Because that gift has never been given to anybody since he has passed on. You understand me? Any musician who is on, in the race of music that wants to live up to that level should ask God to give him that kind of gift that he gave to Michael Jackson that is still ringing there up to tomorrow. You see children that want to touch him. Crying, children of 5 years, 10 years, crying, I want to see Michael Jackson, I want to, mommy, you know, oh God, what a history. I beg God Almighty, should use somebody who can display what Michael Jackson has displayed to the world, bring that glory to the world, back to us. I pray to all, to God, to really do that for us. I pray on behalf of the world. If that can happen in Nigeria, I will appreciate it. Okay, my brother.
0: All right. Thank you so much. Let me use this opportunity to congratulate my brother, Isudu Edopa. Isudu, that's, you know him better as Reality Brother, Reality Dude of Reality Brothers. He has officially been inducted into the Association of National Accountants of Nigeria, ANAN, as a certified national accountant. Wow. Hey, my God. Oh, you're living my dream. Reality Dude, congratulations on becoming a certified national accountant. This is like ANAN, congratulations, brotherly. Congratulations. And some people just sent me a list of people that are affecting people's lives positively. No verse, but I'm not going to announce the names. But it's true. I agree with you guys. Hello, good morning.
2: Hello, good morning, Benedict.
0: Good morning, welcome.
2: This is your boy, Mr. Benedict, coming from Trinidad.
0: All right, Mr. Benedict, go ahead. You're welcome.
2: Thank you very much. Please, first of all, let me tell you the music of Michael Jackson that I'll never forget. And that particular music is Human Nature.
0: Human Nature. Oh. Yes. That song, it enter body.
2: that song. If they receive that song, but you know, ghost pimple. You know, this is a
0: ghost pimple. Good, I know, ghost pimple.
2: If they pull my belly. That guy is a legend. Honestly. And because of that, because you mentioned this particular Michael Jackson, please, if and your DJ.
0: Okay.
2: Your DJ.
0: In the knock one.
2: And lift up the
0: Michael Jackson
2: songs, please.
0: It's all right. We go cue one. Even in our 10 seconds, we go play them.
2: I'm giving to you now. So let him just burn it. Let me know when it is. Then tell me how much is it. I'll come and play and collect it. I am telling you this. No, I joke not. I joke not.
0: All right. Thank you very much.
2: Away from that, sir. We must go into politics and talk about what affects us as a nation. The northern leaders or the northern governors coming together to fight against insecurity or to come together to collaborate against insecurity. But let me tell you something, sir.
0: All right, no time.
2: Army staff.
0: Yeah.
2: It is the same north led by Muhammad Buhari. The records are there. Who said that fight against terrorism is fight against the north?
0: That's not the exact way he put it, but you are in the corridor of truth.
2: Okay, now look at
0: No time, we have another program now. 8:30, please.
2: Okay, yes, please speak to me, just in 30 seconds. This is the fight they refuse to fight, even when the federal government is able to fight it. Now they're coming to fight it now when it has become like 100 times more deadly than when they met it. I seriously think that they're going to be very, very serious about it.
0: All right,
2: the North is losing shape. They are losing. They are actually losing.
0: Thank you so much. Thank you. We have to go for a sponsored program now.
2: Fight against this terrorism, and again, they want to claim the region. Let them claim the region again.
0: Thank you so much. We appreciate. Thank you to all those who are using their money to do great things. A few names here: Professor Nentawe, Tongzum Barde, and Kefiano. Some names have come up, and so many other great men. Babajang and. Yeah, great men here and there. Thank you all for using your money to do great things for the society. My name is David King. We have to break for some sponsored program right now. Please stay with us. We'll be right back in a jiffy.

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0: Welcome, it is Silverbirds with the 93.7 Jaws. My name is David King, and just to let you know, this is the power program I've been telling you about. It's called GED Half Hour, or Just Electricity Distribution PLC Half Hour, and I'm in the studio with people who are going to be answering your question today. But today we have something extra special for you, and it's about it's the customer consultative forum. So if you're a customer of GED in some of the states, that's Plateau, Bauchi, Gombe, Benue, then this program is for you starting pretty soon. And at Odilin's Event Center, just across the road from here, 5/6 Nunku Street, behind National Library, just in front of Rhythm FM.
1: Right. I like that for yeah.
0: All right. Okay. Good morning, Madam Sarah, to Aliu Dauda, the corporate communication head at GED PLC. Good morning. Welcome to the studio.
1: Good morning. Good morning. It's always a good thing to be here.
0: All right. We also have Mr. Yodeja Kinshidere, the what's it called now? The Bukuru. The one that is managing everywhere in Plateau State. You just left a little for the rest. You just be like us now, you win the better trophy, leave FA Cup for Man City.
2: That sounds very interesting. It's still your boy, Akishilira Yodeji, the business manager, Bukuru Business Unit.
0: All right.
2: To Plateau.
0: And right. We have someone else in the studio.
3: Good morning, Engineer Mutiu Bamidele is the name.
0: Engineer Mutiu Bamidele. I'm sure you're an engineer, is in charge of
3: technical.
1: Technical. Okay. Yes.
0: Technical. Well done, sir. You're welcome. Okay. Now, before we go on to talk about, of course, the usual things, safety, pay your bills. You have an event today. I'm just trying to promote that. It's
1: yes.
0: brought to you by the Just Electricity Distribution PLC. Inviting everybody, just about everybody, yeah?
1: Yes, we're inviting, we want to make it very strategic by focusing on community leaders, electricity committees. chairpersons, landlords, you know, so that, because we believe that these leaders have, you know, many people under them that they can cascade whatever information
0: down to. Okay.
1: Yeah.
0: All right, so it's an interactive session. It's not as if you're going to be lectured.
1: Yes, the program is an interactive, is a consultative, customers consultative forum. It's actually a regulatory mandated event that we carry out periodically, quarterly basically, across our franchise states. And this time is the turn for Plateau. And so we are going to have it today at 10 a.m. at Odilin's Event Center, where a whole lot about the services of GED PLC will be discussed with our customers. And we are looking forward to having their feedback, which is very key. That's actually the core or essence of the event, just to be able to get gather customers' feedback while also sharing with them what we have for them.
0: All right. So it's today, 9th July, this date is, I'm emotional about this day, 9th of July. I'll let you know later. And it started at 10 a.m. at Odilin's Event Center. I repeat again, Odilin's Event Center. For those of you who know 18th Street, 18th Street is not the name of a street, it's actually the name of a building. And but it's very popular. Or 19th Street, the other one that is close to you, that you understand. So it starts at 10 a.m. It's a forum that provides a unique opportunity for open discussions on GED PLC services, customer concerns, and collaborative strategies for enhanced electricity supply. All right. Okay. Today is an interactive day.
1: Today is customer day.
0: Customer is king, you know.
1: Yes, sir.
0: So let's also give them some opportunities here in the studio. But before then, perhaps let's hear what Mr. Bamidele has to say, because he's a technical man, and most of the electricity is technical. Anyway, you know, back then when electricity came into Nigeria, there was a name they gave it.
1: ECN.
0: When electricity came to Nigeria, there was a name they gave electricity.
1: Okay.
0: They called it Inamanamana.
1: Okay.
0: because he was around Abeokuta.
1: Please, what language is that?
0: That is Yoruba now.
1: Oh, okay.
0: All right. So now, Mr. Babidele, tell us about what you do, and I, of course, we already know how important what you do is. But basically, tell us what you do, because some people don't know what they just see the light come on, go off. They don't know what happens behind the scenes, and some of them actually, I'll tell you, they shouldn't know what happens behind the scenes, because it's not everything you see on TV that you should practice at home.
3: Okay. Good morning, people of Plateau State. My name is Mutiu Bamidele Umar again. I'm the lead operational maintenance for Bukuru Business Unit. And we are the people that ensure that once you flip your switch, you get electricity, you see electricity. Basically, as an engineer, we ensure that this electricity, as it is evacuated from the transmission, it gets to your doorstep. It gets to every home on the plateau. And we do our best to make sure everybody enjoys it. Just as we make sure you get this electricity, we also in turn expect that everybody pays their bill as expected, as adequate. If you don't pay, we cannot serve you better.
0: Exactly. Yes, it's a give and take. It's like football. Exactly. Give and take. Exactly. Tiki taka. Manim baka.
1: Yes, sir.
3: Yes. So we encourage everybody to please and please pay your bill. If you have any complaint about your electricity, feel free to come to any of our office. You can meet me in Bukuru business office. I'm always there to attend to your problem.
0: Okay.
3: Thank you very much.
0: I think I'll take your number after this. Mr. Odeji, basically, he has said one part of it is technical. They do a lot. All these complaints that we have, that the ones that rush to the scene and everything, in that in the dead of night, early morning, it's raining. When it's safe for them, they'll come out and do the work. I know it's not too safe to work when it's raining.
3: No, we don't.
0: Because electricity and water, they don't see eye to eye. Mm-hmm. But a lot goes behind all the things they do. But I'm not trying to say people don't appreciate, but by way of people coming to pay their bills, they're expressing ingratitude.
2: Well, thank you, Mr. David. One of the things that we always emphasize on in our office is this issue of payment. It has become a very tedious thing for us to give you supply and people in return to come and pay their electricity. Electricity bill is more like it's turning to a tug of war. You have to be fighting people the way we are fighting the issue of bypass. Is the way we are fighting people to come and pay the electricity bill that they are giving them now. And if you look at it very well, it's as if even electricity is the cheapest commodity presently. If you look at the issue of fueling, the candle that we are buying, those things that we are using, electricity is still much cheaper, but yet people don't like paying.
0: No matter the amount. Electricity is cheaper than solar.
2: Yeah. It's cheaper than solar.
1: Yes.
2: And it's even regular here on the plateau. That's the truth. It's regular. JED is doing fantastically well here on the plateau. If you go outside the state, you will testify to it that, yes, we are really enjoying the supply. No matter how little that you are thinking you are seeing, there are places that they don't even see at all. But when it comes to the issue of payment, it's the tug of war. People don't like coming to pay. People will wait until when you come and knock at their doorstep to come and pay their bill. They will not even come and pay it themselves. If it is an advanced country, now if I give you a bill, if you stay a day beyond when you are supposed to pay your bill, I'm supposed to give you an additional charge. But the way it is here, many people find it difficult, but we want to still
0: Japan wants to in those countries where you have to pay your bills.
2: But we want to still solicit and ask our customers to regularly pay their bill. There is a lot we want to do. There is a lot that we want to do. But if you pay your bill, we'll be able to attend to all these things that you want us to do. Well, you want us to have a kind of a project in your community. You want us to come to your school. You want us to do this. You want us to do that. Everything is all about finances. If we don't have it, we cannot give it. Thank you.
0: All right. Now, I was doing some maths before you guys got here. And I was juxtaposing the price of solar with public power. And I came to the realization that solar is even more expensive.
1: A lot.
0: You spend millions buying batteries, and then if you spread how long that battery can last you, and if you are paying for your electricity, it's not even up to quarter at of all. What you would have spent on solar.
1: At all.
0: But
1: you know, if you want to even go into the nitty-gritties of calculating the value of electricity, there's one very common analysis I always use, and that's charging of phone. You know, in most of our homes, we have average of at least 5-3 phones. In fact, some teenagers nowadays have phones. Mm-hmm. They have tablets phones. And all that, yes. That they need to power, and laptops. They charge them. Okay, then what about these, our local phone charger, these people in around our communities that charge phones with generator? Apart from the risk of theft, that by taking your phones there, they pay average of 200 naira or so to charge your phone for until the battery is full.
4: Mm.
1: And then you charge your phone, and depending on how the frequency of usage, sometimes you get to charge your phone multiple times daily. Indeed. Now do the math by the number of people in the house, by the number of days in a week, and on up to a month, and imagine how much you would spend just for charging of phones, not to talk about other appliances in the house. So it's the talk about electricity being very cheap is, in fact, is very, very key. It is excessively cheap, and sadly we are just at the mercy of it's the only utility that is at the mercy of customers, that people get to enjoy before they pay. Right nowadays, if you want to recharge your phone, you pay. Everything is pay as you go. It's only electricity. So I was also wondering if the federal government will ever approve that electricity bills be tied to our BVNs, you know. I don't know if that will make things such that you'll be mandated to once you delay in paying, you know, you just get debited and we are credited. Easy peasy, and the rest is history. But you know, that's a part. It's very, very core that customers pay their electricity bills. We cannot give what we don't have. Mm. It is with money that we finance electricity and better service.
0: Okay, it is with money. So I want to open the phone line at this moment so that you can make that call. You can inquire about the program coming up today. You can tell us something happening in your community. You can whistleblow.
1: Mm, yes,
0: if somebody is stealing power and you don't tire you. You can speak out now. 380. Yes, sir.
5: Good morning.
0: Good morning, sir.
5: Thank you. Pastor Eric from Refuge.
0: Pastor Eric.
5: Thank you. I greet your guest there.
0: Okay. No, yeah, I'm their guest.
5: Very good one.
0: They get program. Let me be the guest, though.
5: Yes, they are all your guests. You are anchoring them.
1: Yes.
5: you know, when they are paying the bill, I keep thinking on something, because almost every house is adjudged to have prepared meters.
0: Mm.
5: And it's what you, that prepared meter is pay as you go.
0: Yes.
5: What you recharge is what you use.
0: Mm.
5: So I need to have understanding of why it is difficult now in what they are saying, that people are not paying their bill. Is it that the generating companies are not putting prepared meters to many places? Then we had an experience here in Guratop. This thing was removed. The transformer was removed for quite almost two weeks. So, but thank God they have returned it back now. Then, on such issues that we have excess communities growing in large number, and one particular transformer is what they are using. What do you do about that so that we can be able to remedy the? Lot of removing of light and all the thing that is happening around our light here in Guratop and Refuge.
0: Okay.
5: Thank you.
0: Thank you very much. We'll take other questions, then they will respond together so that we don't break the flow of call. 080-6464-1536. That's Pastor Eric from Refuge with those queries. I think it like that's like 3-1. Hello, good morning.
6: Hello, good morning, David King.
0: Good morning, sir.
6: And good morning to the DAB officials. We are speaking with Mr. Adil Vereva, the Electricity Committee Chairman at Siena Road, just behind 18th Street.
0: Behind 18th Street?
6: Yes, and nationalizing.
0: Okay.
1: Oh, it's a good thing. You are hosting also.
0: You are hosting JED today at Odilin, so you know, Bob.
6: Oh, you know, I don't know. That's why I actually called to find out what time it is
0: related
6: for.
0: Oh, okay. It's 10 o'clock. 10 o'clock is the JED Customer Consultative Forum at Odilin's 10 o'clock.
6: Okay.
5: Very quickly, please, let me be very commendable about the whole issue. They have been doing their best. They've been swift, been prompt. I've been working hand in hand with their engineers, like Engineer Kola and the LT Clement, who has actually done well to me, as well as the regional network engineer, Engineer Bamidele. We've been in a good
0: time.
5: Yeah, I have a very serious problem. I think this is barely 2 years that my transformer was sinking after it has failed. After we
0: 2 years,
5: the first time. So it was taken away to a vendor at Mutalawi here, Engineer Rebieta, which I happen to go there and periodically to check the transformer. This is, I think we're getting to a year and a half, or barely 2 years, let me say, without transformer. But yet, in their concerted and frantic effort, we've been getting it because we are one of their franchise area that pay our bills as at when due and promptly. Okay. And I myself have reported cases of bypass. Look, I don't care how people feel with the way I discharge my responsibilities, trying to expose those people indulged in energy tests.

0: to your doorstep to pick your waste for you. But I said, there's something good about his own case that around his house, he could have just looked for anywhere to just drop randomly. Yes. But he wanted to take it a bit away from his house, of course, to also dump somewhere that is not legitimate to dump anyway, but he wants to take it away for himself. Also, when I because of this lamp that is next to me, let me just dump there. So, but there are people who would consciously not do that. So now, when it is a culture, you don't also do it to inconvenience another person. You don't do it to inconvenience another person. So there are people who are conscious of doing it right. So it begins from you. So, and of course, another thing is to also ensure that no matter what it costs you, you see it as an investment, as a necessity to do. Not to say, oh, well, now that the cost of managing waste has increased, because the waste management company has said that they have increased their fee from X naira to XY. And of course, we tell you, it's the cost of welding, which is one of the principal things we use to convey your waste, is no longer the same. Well, since the price has increased now, let me just begin to dump it around. It is because it's not a culture. So, it should be something that comes from your mind that this is the way it must be done, and you follow it.
1: Okay, so there are people who are quite busy, you know, so they only have the time to clean, say, once a week or maybe once a month, or they only have time to clean maybe when they are on leave or something. But are there certain things that they can do to ensure that, you know, cleaning becomes like a routine for them and they don't feel overwhelmed by it? Are there simple things they can just do around the house to ensure that the place is still clean regardless?
0: Okay, very well. There are simple things you could do. See, when you don't allow this to actually pile up, see, you know, there's this broken window, what is it called, the broken window policy, so to speak, that you see a little problem, you don't fix it immediately, then it becomes a bigger one. So when you ensure that in the first place, when you need to trash a thing, you don't drop it carelessly. You make sure that whatsoever you need to prevent, you are preventing it. See, prevention is the first thing to actually do when it comes to making cleanliness a culture. Don't even allow the dirt to gather. Now, when you have to do it when it is just little, don't say, okay, oh, let me pile it up. When you pile it up, it becomes like a mountain to you eventually. However, you become so busy that there's just no way you can create time for that. That is where Spotless World is there. Simply call Spotless World. You could have an arrangement with us that, oh, on a weekly basis, come and help me do my deep cleaning at least once. Or every 2 days. Come and help us do this. You could make it a monthly thing. So, and so on and so forth. That it is good that you have a cleaning schedule, not, I mean, having to clean based on emotion.
1: So, I remember that sometimes our parents will always say that you cannot be leaving the house looking all dressed up and fine. They say to their children a lot, you cannot leave the house looking all beautiful and fine and clean, but then when people come into your house, they cannot eat or drink water because your house is unkept. So, what can parents do to ensure that children still see cleaning as a daily responsibility? Because sometimes it feels like so much stress having to clean and all of that. And when we talk about cleaning too, the picture in our head is, you know, sweeping and washing. Yeah, is there more to it?
0: Certainly there are more to cleaning than just sweeping and mopping, I mean, or washing. Now, there are ways to do it. Yesterday, we called, okay, no, just this week now, we're actually in our training week, so we call all our cleaning supervisors and at least one other person from our various location, from Bauchi State and other states where we have janitors here and there. So they are currently in the office undergoing training. And

0: some of them, especially those who are new among them, when we started telling them, oh, these are the standard operating procedures for cleaning and so on and so forth, and a number of them say, ah, this thing is just mind-blowing. They have not seen cleaning in that perspective before. Even those who have been with us for a while, because a lot of things, I mean, are coming up in the area of cleaning. And so when we begin to mention a couple of things, and so it wild then. Mm. We are currently consulting for a particular company who is just coming into the business. Mm-hmm. And so when we started talking about certain things, she never knew that cleaning was that, I mean, broad. So there is more to cleaning. See, one of the reasons it will be difficult for people to want to clean is the fact that they have not understood the science and the art of cleaning.
1: Hmm.
0: Cleaning has a science. It has the art.
1: It is an art.
0: Now,
1: well,
0: you could see someone who is not proficient in the aspect of cleaning, and is cleaning just a room that is less than 5 square meters, and is cleaning it a whole day, and he's sweating because he does not know, I mean, how to actually do it. Then another person comes in because he understands the act of cleaning, and in less than 20 minutes, he's done with a 50 by 50, I mean, meter area.
1: Yeah.
0: So the Bible said, the labor of a fool wearied every one of them, for he knows not the way to the city. So if you do not actually know the way to do a particular thing,
1: mm-hmm.
0: then it becomes a worrisome. It weighs you down. So some of the reasons some people will have to pile up this cleaning is that, look, even the 5 minutes I have, what will it amount to? It's not going to give me result. So let me wait till I actually have 1 hour, 2 hours, till I can have a whole day to myself. Then it becomes a monster.
1: Mm.
0: So there is nothing bad. If you know you want to be doing your own cleaning for yourself, create time. Come to Spotless World. We just teach you the simple SOP, standard operating procedures for cleaning, and you'll now be able to, I mean, undergo your own DIY.
1: Mm.
0: So, and you now realize that you begin to actually love what you are doing. So, because I could mop this place, I just mop it once and I move on. Then you mop it like 10 times and it's not giving you results.

0: a different people entirely, because it's only Nigeria you have your money, you buy yourself into any military in Nigeria and go in and be making up, because almost I think 75% of the people that are leading as a commander, they are not Nigerians. God bless you, people. I'm very grateful.
1: God bless you, Bello's namesake. Okoro, Okoro. Mazi, Okoro. Okay, we have three Okoros now. Osman, Okoro, Mazi, Patrick, Okoro.
2: Okoro, Okoro.
1: And Bello, Okoro. So we have three Okoros. Okoro raised to power three. Hello, good morning.
3: Hello, good morning. It's Radio Mama. I don't know. Calling from.
1: Go ahead, Radio Mama. I have 45 seconds.
3: First of all, comment for even supporting the creation of the state. This is Tinubu, as I speak to you now. He doesn't support it again. I bet the National Assembly will make a decision. So the whole thing is, I'm crossing hands for Tinubu and how far we have gone. Because our National Assembly is just a mere rubber stamp. Mm-hmm. We're always looking at the body language of the president. The first thing is for national interest. And Tinubu says he doesn't want it again. I bet you they will not have the liver or the God to even veto it. So let's commend Tinubu for even supporting it.
1: Thank you so very much, Radio Mama. We're almost wrapping up. I think we have less than 2 minutes to wrap up. Bello, as we wrap up.
2: Okay, I didn't know that we have actually reached that stage. I was still thinking we had time. But nevertheless, like we said at the beginning of the program, let's ensure that peace is what we always promote, because without peace, there can never be tranquility or harmony. And permit me to also recognize one listener that does not miss this program for anything, Barrister Loretta Chala. That is the lady that we anchored the program with at Barrister Chidoze Uba's book launch at Osiju. And I also met, and in fact, she was the one that introduced me to one of our ardent listeners, the principal partner of Sozo Attorneys in Rayfield, who also told me that he doesn't miss this program for anything. We say good morning to you all. Continue to listen to us, because we are actually doing the best and the best and the best. So Barrister Loretta Chala and Sozo Attorneys, we say good morning to you.
1: People's Prof. Asurapa.
4: Well, I have to behave like a mini skirt and go straight to the point. I think what we have said is what we have said as far as the issues are concerned. It's not how you eat that determines precisely your level of commitment, you know, to production as it is. And I'm saying this against the backdrop of the fact that we should also be productive in our day as we go on. May God also ensure that our communities enjoy peace going further.
1: All right, that's the much we can take on the program this morning. David Friday, thank you for producing us. Timmy, thank you for always being there. And of course, we'll be leaving you with a song titled Achalugo by Boy Tunes and INDX, that's Gerald Bunwe. Hope to see you at the other side of sunrise tomorrow. Do have yourselves a lovely day. Bye-bye.
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1: It is 12 o'clock, and this is Silverbird's Rhythm 93.7 Jaws. Nigeria is the only country we have. Let's avoid acts that could destabilize a nation. We are one big family. I am David King. First, our top stories. Corporate Affairs Commission gives companies deadline to meet letterhead rules. National Identity Management Commission says the new act would enhance data identity protection for Nigerians. An Inspector General of Police urges global leaders to ensure that public trust remains greatest asset of policing. On the foreign scene, Russia pledges support for Burkina Faso, Niger Republic, and Mali militaries. And in sports, Japan donates sports equipment to Nigeria badminton. Please stay tuned for details of these and other stories. The Corporate Affairs Commission has given companies until August 1st, 2026 to comply with statutory requirements on business letters, warning that defaulters will face sanctions. The Commission in a public notice said the enforcement is in line with the rules of the Companies and Allied Matters Act 2020 and applies to all companies registered under the Act or any law it repealed. Under the law, every company must state on its business letters the present forename or initials and surname of each director, any former surname and forename, and the nationality of every non-Nigerian director. Companies are also required to display their registered company name, registration number, and registered office address in clear and legible characters on all business letters. The Director General of the National Identity Management Commission, Abisoye Odusote, says the newly enacted Identity Commissions Act 2026 has significantly strengthened Nigeria's digital identity ecosystem. Abisoye Odusote said the act had done so by enhancing data security and empowering the commission to combat identity-related crimes. She said this during a courtesy visit to the Federal Ministry of Information and National Orientation as part of government's effort to sensitize public institutions on the provisions and benefits of the new act. According to her, the new NIMC Act empowers the commission in collaboration with security agencies to arrest and prosecute identity thieves. Nigeria's Inspector General of Police, Olatunji Disu, has urged global law enforcement leaders to ensure that technological innovations strengthen public trust, transparency, and human rights. The IGP made the call while addressing the 5th United Nations Chiefs of Police Summit on Innovation and New Technologies in UN Policing. Nigeria's police chief warned that embracing technological advancement should never diminish the confidence citizens place in policing institutions. Olatunji Disu said technology will continue to transform policing, but trust will remain the defining pillar of every credible law enforcement institution. The Minister of Defense, Christopher Musa, says Nigerian soldiers now earn a minimum monthly salary of 100,000 naira. Following a recent review of their welfare by the federal government. Christopher Musa disclosed this during an interview, stating that the military remained underfunded despite improvement in personnel welfare. The minister also advocated introduction of the death penalty for kidnappers, saying stiffer punishment was needed to curb the growing wave of abductions across the country. According to him, the abductors also threatened to kill the children if security forces intensified rescue operations. The uproar over the Phantom Presidential Foreign Intervention Promotion Council has refused to subside, despite President Bola Tinubu's marching order to probe the scandal within 30 days. The House of Representatives summoned the Minister of Budget and Economic Planning and the Director General of the Budget Office of the Federation to explain how over 1.3 billion naira was allocated to the PFIPC in the 2026 budget. This is amid rousing criticism of the presidential directive, with opposition figures and civil society groups calling for an expanded probe beyond the Independent Corrupt Practices and Other Related Offences Commission. The resolution followed the adoption of a motion of urgent public importance sponsored by Yusuf Gaddi during the plenary session presided over by Speaker Tajuddin Abbas. The lawmakers warned that the incident exposed serious weaknesses in Nigeria's appropriation process and public financial management. The family of the late Andrew Gogwim has commenced activities of his burial with a service of songs on Wednesday. In a tribute at a service of song to the late Andrew, Uchenna Bida described the deceased as one deeply committed to serving humanity.
2: Highest people's problem has been their kids. He called me several times to know how I'm coping. Even after the situation, the political issue, he kept calling us in, several times that I am coping. He wants to know how I am feeling. Whereas he's having a bigger problem than me. But that is how serious he can be.
1: Also, the Speaker of the Plateau, former Speaker of the Plateau State House of Assembly, Gabriel Dawan, described the 50-year-old as a dedicated leader whose contributions significantly advanced the growth and development of Plateau State.
3: Yes, yeah, my condolence to the entire family, Dawaki, that is the world, Kakela Kodoku, that nation as a whole, and the NDA escorts, because they have lost their mouthpiece. They have lost the person who is speaking for them. And I know the fighting and the work to date. For that youth, we have lost the drive. Especially some of us who are into the political field. We have had so much in editing some of our press releases before we take it out, dropping some for us, and it's a gentleman to go. And who is not my name in any capacity? I mean, far younger brother. But we relate as friends.
1: Speaking on behalf of the late Andrew's friends, Christopher urged the family and loved ones to remain strong and encourage one another during this trying period.
4: Well, Andrew was a friend. Not just a friend, he was a friend indeed. Just like Brother Victor said, over the years, in the course of our events, I've seen a brother and I've seen a friend. No matter how dicey our situation is, we will always find a way of coming through and encouraging. And also believing in the truth. And I think I would say this is one platform that has believed in what we agreed on the platform. So I believe for me and my friends here, we'll be missing him greatly. And for the family, I know it, he has really happened. We may not be able to feel that happen, but I want you to be rest assured that we are together with you people.
1: The late Andrew Gogwim is expected to be buried on Friday at his hometown in Puel Dawaki in Kanke local government area of Plateau State.
5: 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And now to foreign entertainment and sports news.
1: Welcome back. Russia says it will continue to provide military backing to the junta-led governments of Burkina Faso, Mali, and Niger, which have formed a breakaway regional alliance that has strained ties with the West. In a joint statement during a visit to Niger by Russian Foreign Minister Sergey Lavrov, the Alliance of Sahel States and Russia said Moscow will continue its support for strengthening the operational capacities of the AES member states' armed forces. Sergey Lavrov was in Niamey to attend a high-level meeting with the foreign ministers of the three West African countries, following up on a similar format meeting in April 2025 in Moscow. Iran's foreign ministry has denounced United States strikes against the country, which it said targeted civilian infrastructure, including railway bridges, as a gross war crime. The ministry in a statement said it condemns in the strongest terms the aggressive attacks by the U.S. terrorist army on several points in the southern coastal provinces and two bridges in the eastern provinces on the railway route to the holy city of Mashhad and called the U.S. administration evil and psychopathic. 90-minute News, Nollywood actress Peggy Ovire has sparked reactions on social media after celebrating the finalization of a divorce from her ex-husband, actor Frederick Leonard. Her post quickly went viral, with fans and followers sharing mixed opinions. While some congratulated her and wished her well, others questioned the decision to celebrate the end of a marriage. She had called out Frederick Leonard, accusing him of having an affair with a married woman with kids and stalling their divorce. According to her, Frederick asked for a divorce, yet did not show up when he was served. And in sports, the Badminton Federation of Nigeria has received support to its grassroots and elite development programs following the donation of badminton equipment by the Badminton Association of Japan. The equipment was officially presented in a ceremony in Abuja, attended by senior government officials, sports administrators, and diplomats, underscoring the growing sporting ties between Nigeria and Japan. Speaking at the presentation, Ambassador Suzuki described the donation as a reflection of the enduring friendship between Japan and Nigeria, noting that sports remains a powerful vehicle for strengthening international cooperation and mutual understanding. Morocco will suffer setback ahead of today's FIFA World Cup quarterfinal against France, but influential forward Ismaël Saïbari ruled out through injury. Head coach Mohamed Ouabi confirmed that the 25-year-old will miss the last eight encounter after sustaining a hamstring strain during Morocco's 3-0 round of 16 victories over Canada in Houston. He was forced off after just 22 minutes following an apparent muscle problem. A scan conducted after the squad arrived in Boston confirmed the injury is not serious enough to end his World Cup campaign, but he has not recovered in time to face France. And to end the news, a recap of the major headlines. The Corporate Affairs Commission has given companies until August 1st to comply with statutory requirements on business letters, warning that defaulters will face sanctions. And the Director General of the National Identity Management Commission says the newly enacted Identity Commissions Act 2026 has significantly strengthened Nigeria's digital identity ecosystem. And Nigeria's Inspector General of Police, Olatunji Disu, has urged global law enforcement leaders to ensure that technological innovations strengthen public trust, transparency, and human rights. On the Foreign Senate Virtual Report, that Russia says it will continue to provide military backing to the junta-led governments of Burkina Faso, Mali, and Niger, which have formed a breakaway regional alliance that has strained ties with the West. And in sport, you heard that the Badminton Federation of Nigeria has received support to its grassroots and elite development programs following the donation of badminton equipment by the Badminton Association of Japan. The news was edited by Asholu Achki and produced by David Friday. You can follow us on our social media platforms at Jaws937Rhythm on Instagram, X, and Facebook. But do remember that Nigeria is the only country we have. Let's avoid acts that could destabilize the nation. We are one big family. Good afternoon. Thank you for listening. I am David King.
6: 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The
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0: give it up for the Rhythm Nation.
1: Although no case of Ebola has been reported in Nigeria, we must remain observant following the outbreak of the disease in Central Africa. Ebola is a serious illness that can spread through direct contact with the bodily fluids of an infected person. While there's no cause for panic, this is the time to stay alert. 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Stay alert, stay informed, and above all, stay safe. 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

0: was one of several hustles she engaged in as a student. She also sold cakes, worked as a makeup artist, handled costuming, and sourced filming locations. Finally, in sport news, FIFA chief refereeing officer Pierluigi Collina has strongly defended the integrity and independence of match officials at the FIFA World Cup 2026, insisting that referees cannot be influenced by anyone as controversy continues to surround several decisions during the tournament, including the continuous round of 16 clash between Argentina and Egypt. Speaking to FIFA after the completion of the round of 16, Pierluigi Collina dismissed allegations of external influence on officiating and backed the decisions made by FIFA's refereeing team throughout the tournament. And those are the stories we're following. These are Nigeria is the only country we have, let's avoid acts that could destabilize the nation. Remember, we are one big family. Good afternoon and many thanks for listening.
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0: Rhythm Hit Song of the Week.
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1: Although no case of Ebola has been reported in Nigeria, we must remain observant following the outbreak of the disease in Central Africa. 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

0: program is amplifying voices for women, a 30-minute program under the project Strengthening Women's Protection and Leadership in Plateau State, with support from the Strengthening Peace and Resilience in Nigeria Spring program. And every week we bring you very wonderful and amiable guests to also be able to put to your consciousness and to the consciousness of everybody and the issues that are bedeviling women, whether social, economic, or even physical or sociological or psychological. We always discuss them on this platform, and we've actually brought guests from different strata of the society, from different tribe, religion, ethnic group, because on this platform we don't do bias. We just ensure that peace and tranquility is the basis for the program. We have the program manager of program officer rather of WOPI today on the program, John Dung. You're welcome, sir.
1: Thank you very much, Bello. Good afternoon, our dear listeners.
0: Yes, and in fact, I'm sure you all know that this is a project that is actually orchestrated and convened by WOPI, and that's the reason why we always have them around to also come for a review. And today's review is nothing but just to also really do the workout and look at how far so far. Mr. Dung, how far so far?
1: All right. Thank you very much, Bello. Once again, good evening, listeners. What we are doing now is more of winding up of the first phase of the project. These last two episodes, hopefully next week you will be you might be having the executive director herself, Hajia Lantana Abdullahi, right. To close the whole program for us, you know. However, this is like John the Baptist coming before the coming of the Christ to actually say how far so far, what we've been able to do so far within this time limit. We are grateful to our partners who have actually stood by us, especially the Honorable Commissioner for Women Affairs and Social Development, Honorable Caroline Dafur. She has been so supportive. She has made sure that she gave us all the necessary backing. We also in the last week had our quarterly review meeting, which the Ministry of Women Affairs actually hosted, you know, which for us is a very good thing in terms of sustainability and a good success story to say that yes, even before as the project has even wound up, they are taking up this responsibility to say they are going to continue even if WOPI and Spring is ended today. That committee, we are pretty sure that it can continue. Then we also have our partners, also the Ministry of Information, who their halls is what we've been using. They've provided us with public address systems. They've provided us with the hall. They've provided us with every environment that needs to have that meeting to thrive. Today is more of a Thanksgiving service, you know, because I want to really appreciate all of the partners that we worked with. Again, we want to extend profound gratitude to the Gender and Equal Opportunities Commission, which is ably chaired by Barrister Olivia Dazien, who also doubles as the Senior Special Assistant to the Governor on Women. She has also been very instrumental in supporting WOPI and also the Spring Project. We have collaborated a lot in terms of how we network, in terms of the trafficking of young girls, the creation of safe spaces for young girls who are survivors of sexual and gender-based violence. They have also done quite well in terms of dissemination of the laws of the gender commission laws, you know, the laws that establishes it. So there was need for popularization of those laws in Plateau State, and so we worked together assiduously to make sure that those laws, a lot of our partners became, you know, more conversant with some of those things. Then again, we also have the Federation of International Women Lawyers, FIDA.

0: ably chaired by my dear friend Nankos Fiaktu, who in most cases I know when we call on her to come and speak on the issues of the law on violence against prohibition of persons law, that's the VAP law, you know, she has always been able to come around to say, yes, I'm available to speak to the VAP law for people to understand what the VAP law is. Yes. The VAP law is not just meant for the women folk, it's also for the male folk, you know. So when people always see it from the lens of it has to only be a woman, no, there are also instances where men are also being violated. I personally had a very nasty childhood that had to do with violation, you know, sexual violation. But then, you know, with time and all, we've been trauma healing and counseling has been able to do quite a lot. That's why you see me being also a gender advocate, you know. So those are some of the issues that we want to see. Then we also have the media, people like you. We also have the Women, Peace and Security Network media team led by the veteran journalist Wika Gofwen, you know, who Matthew Tega, who also blocks it. You know, we are very grateful to all of those people. Anytime we call on them to come cover, you know, an event and all, they are always there. For you, Bello Lukman, even from the launch of the project, you know, you anchored that program, that day. And so we are very grateful to individuals, organizations. Silverbird 93.7 has been, is a household name, is an international name. And the way and manner throughout almost 36
1: exactly weeks
0: you know, consecutively, you know, we've been able to do this back to back, and we've never had a reason not to do it except maybe insecurity or something.
1: Exactly.
0: And so we want to really say we are grateful for the opportunity, for also keeping faith with us, also for other partners, including civil society organizations who we have worked with, especially those who are working on the five pillars, you know, of the SAP, you know, which includes protection, participation, prevention, and the like, you know. So we have all these CSOs working on these various pillars, and they always come back during the SAP meeting to tell us, we have been able to do this, we have been able to do that, and all of this is contributing to the women, peace and security.
1: Yeah,
0: all of this is also contributing to seeing that everybody is doing something somewhere that is adding to the peace that we see. It's also adding to the voice of the woman to say, we are also not left behind, we are also doing this, especially in leadership. I've mentioned two prominent women, Olivia Daziam and then the Commissioner for Women Affairs, who are in leadership roles, and that is what this program is all about, is strengthening women in leadership, you know, in Plateau State. And so we want to see more women coming out to participate in this kind of activities. And also, like Haji Alantana will always say, she said she will always advocate for women to come out and just print posters for House of Assembly, for Councilor, and then they just begin to call them honorables.
1: Yes.
0: So
1: you just got a new prefix to your name.
0: Exactly. So women should come out and participate. We are already venturing into the political space. Yes. We want to see more women. Not only that they are giving just the 35% of affirmation, but we want to see them even taking beyond the 35%, you know, let them own it. And also this is also a medium to appreciate the men who are also doing a lot in terms of promoting, you know, gender issues and the like. My father and also big uncle, Dara Dudu, who is the Beko president, who is incidentally the president for He for She, you know, and we also have people like Dr. Smiles and the like who are also advocates for He for She. You know, want to see where the men advocates for not just centering on the girl child but also on the boy child.
1: Yeah.
0: Yes, because sometimes the conversation just ends at how we are able to manage the girl child without essentially also talking to the boy child. And so this set of people have been there to say, okay, we are going to be there to help in propagating what the boys should do so that they become it becomes a symbiotic relationship,
1: yeah,
0: and not a parasitic relationship,
1: yes,
0: where one is leeching on the other. You know, when you have a family of a father and a mother that both of them are putting their hands together to make sure that you know, things are working well within the family, it becomes very, very important that that you find out that family will grow. And so basically these are some of the things that there are quite a lot of our partners that we've worked with, including lest I forget, the security agencies,
1: yes,
0: the gender decks of the Nigerian police, the civil defense, Operation Rainbow, also vigilante groups, you know, who have often worked with. All of these are people who have led the conversation in terms of seeing that they enhance the capacities, we enhance their capacities, and they also implement these capacities in their various communities to make sure that we improve peace, especially as it relates to women, peace and security in Plateau State.
1: Now, Mr. John, you agree with me that on this platform we've actually been educated on even some community leaders, where we've seen some communities like Just South. I remember when we hosted some of the community leaders in Just South, they were actually sitting on that same seat you were sitting, where they were able to let us know that now they have a lot of women in decision making in Just South. How positive do you think this is? And then how well do you think others can also emulate Just South from this?
0: So, Bello, to tell you the truth, in fact, as of yesterday, I was rounding up a success story, you know, to be presented to UK FCDO, who are the funders of the Spring Project. And the success story is that we've been able to identify Just South as a model for other local governments to emulate. We have seen how proactive Just South has been in terms of putting together, you know, their own future in their hands. You know, the success story, just like we had with the Ministry of Women Affairs, Just South is one of the local governments that WOPI was able to develop the second generation local action plan for, including also with Mangu and Wasi.
1: Yes.
0: And so for Just South, they have taken the bull by the horn to even start their own meetings, even without funding from FCDO Spring and from WOPI. So, this I must say graciously is also the handiwork of the First Lady of Just South Local Government, Ambassador Mercy Silas Doom, who is doing exceptionally well, especially as it relates to women, peace and security. She has encouraged the people who are working within the peace environment to say, yes, we can actually do this. And so when you have a leader that has a clear head, it is very easy for the followers to follow. You know, so that clear leadership role that she has taken has created you know, this kind of movement that we are so proud of, Just South. And going forward, it is hoped that we are going to strengthen the capacities of these local governments. We might not just leave them like that, however, but we might not be implementing in those local governments, you know, based on the new framework, you know, that has come up from spring, where we will be looking at other local governments. I don't want to preempt the local government just yet, but then we are going to still have a hand holding of these three local governments that we've worked with, and then continue to monitor and track their progress and see if they have gaps where we can actually come in to fill. We'll always do that and make sure that they grow to that level where we can actually say we have a formidable structure in those places. So basically that's
1: all right, Mr. John. You agree with me though, by next week we'll be having Aja Lentena, hopefully, like you said, and she is the executive director of WOPI, and that rounds up this particular phase of the program. How soon are we going to be having the next phase, especially the radio component? Because once there is information gap, then the issue of proper information dissemination becomes a challenge. So how soon are we going to be expecting the continuation?
0: All right, I will not be very quick to say when that is going to continue. However, one of the things that we are actually spot on is to see that this dissemination of information, you know, is put into as priority, you know, so that people continue to have the voices. Let's not forget that this program is called Amplifying Women's Voices.
1: Exactly.
0: You know, and so we want to continue to amplify the voices of women, and to make sure that those people, especially when you are looking for referral pathways to where you can assess as justice,
1: yeah,
0: you know, we want to be there to say, to point you to those places where you'll be able to do that. You know, I think the last time I was here, I mentioned some of those referral paths where you want to provide service. One of the places also, I must also say, is, lest I forget, is the Ministry of Women Affairs. Mm. They have what we call assessors. Now, these assessors, excuse me, people who you can assess so that they will be able to help you, you know, when you have an issue, you know, gender-based violence or conflict-related sexual violence. Now, these are two different dynamics which we are currently going to work on: sexual and gender-based violence, and then we also have the conflict-related sexual violence. Mm. There are some conflicts that are not basically just sexually gender-based violence, but there are some that are related to conflict. Now, those ones that are related to conflict, for instance, you are in a community, and then, for instance, a military man, you know, is taking advantage of a very naive young lady,
1: yeah,
0: you know, and then you have sometimes forced pregnancies, sometimes you also have situations where we have seen bandits, you know, raping,
1: yeah,
0: you know, women in broad daylight,
1: yeah,
0: you know. So these are conflict related sexual violence,
1: yeah,
0: you know, because of the kind of scenario, what has happened, it creates that kind of. We also hear of police, you know, sometimes they say because of sensitivity or the severity of the kind of environment that they find themselves, sometimes they become violent,
1: yeah,
0: you know, towards the female partner. And so to a large extent, in conflict-related environments like that, there is need for trauma healing and counseling, psychosocial support, not only for the survivors of this kind of people, but also for the perpetrators.
1: Mm.
0: You know, because sometimes you might not know what is igniting, what is going on in the other perpetrator's mind. And so there is need, apart from the person being brought to book, he also needs to undergo such kind of therapy so that you can exhume or exorcise the person out from those kind of tendencies. And so basically we hope that this program will continue, and of course if we will, this is our go-to station, because you've been so committed, you've been so dedicated, you've shown a lot of resilience even in the face of adversities, that yes, we can actually do this again and again.
1: All right, thank you very much, Mr. John, and I take that as a compliment and a confidence building for us to remain humble and to continue to be very persistent and sustain this. All right, we have messages from the people out there. We have Sadiq Abubakar. He says that, thank you very much, I really appreciate this program. I traveled to Lagos, but then there's one thing I missed, and it's Amplifying Voices for Women. You're welcome back, Sadiq. We appreciate you. Okay, we have this one from Binkwe Stadium. He's saying that, I love the show. May God continue to bless you. We hope for the continuation of the program. Thank you very much. There's a message I'm looking for that is actually, I'm sure you want to respond to. Just disappeared. Okay, this one is from Salis. Salis is in Ricos. And Salis is saying, I heard Mr. John mention the he for she. Can you expatiate better? Because some people might think that this means that you're trying to make the ladies or the women more superior than the men. Can you elucidate more on this? Maybe after I finish taking the messages. All right, this is from Madam Falasha. Good evening, Mr. B and P. Okay, Mr. Bello and Mr. John. I say well done to Aja Lantana and the team of Wopi. As a phase, the second phase of the program, I wish the team all the best. Both male and female child need to be trained, because a boy child you did not train will end up spoiling the girl child you trained. Well done and well done to Wopi. Let's continue to pray and live together in peace. Madam Falasha, the Alaska Furniture is in NTA. So what do you have to say, Mr. John?
0: All right. Thank you very much for all the reviews, especially Madam Folashade.
1: Consistent, right from the first day.
0: For about 36 weeks.
1: Exactly.
0: She's been here and always listening, and it's more like she just tunes in just when it's 4 p.m.
1: Yeah.
0: And so we are really grateful for that consistency.
1: I think we owe her a Whoopi t-shirt.
0: I absolutely will get it to her office, hopefully maybe within the week.
1: Okay.
0: Yes.
1: All right.
0: So I'll call on you anytime. This is a promise.
1: Yeah.
0: Hopefully maybe within this week we'll okay. definitely get her. All right. Something.
1: All right.
0: Yes. We are very grateful, Madam Folashadi. So to my brother Idris,
1: yeah,
0: who asked
1: Salis
0: rather,
1: from Ricos,
0: the he for she is actually also an NGO. Yes, it's also an NGO of men, more men, not necessarily excluding the women,
1: yeah,
0: but basically men. And then they are not actually trying to say that the women folk are more important than the men.
1: Superior.
0: No, what they are saying is that how do men continue to support women? They have the conversation around men are the superiors, while the women are the weaker vessels, you know. But while I was driving here, I was also listening to a sister radio station, and there was a program closely related to this, you know. And then one of the persons on the call said, when you are getting married as a man, you are the groom. Now, the name groom, it means that you are the one who is going to groom your family.
1: Exactly.
0: And you are grooming the lady.
1: Yes.
0: And that she is the bride and you are the groom.
1: Yeah.
0: And so people have not really even understood, tried to mirror their mind into why is the name groom.
1: Yes.
0: You know, so it is for you to grow that person, you know, to build that person around you.
1: Yeah.
0: So the women folk are a support beast. And the title he for she is to promote, especially for the young generation of ladies that are coming up, or the young generation of girls that are coming in, to say both of you are partners in progress.
1: Yeah.
0: There is no superior and there's no inferior.
1: Yeah.
0: Both of you are partners in progress. We see, for instance, in Wopi, we no longer see who is a man and who is a woman, you know. So everybody is playing his or her role to make sure that the project is working. And so this is also an amplification of what is going on in the society, that all of us must coexist, work together, the women are there to support the men, and the men are there to support the women. And so as much as we are able to do all of this, we would want to see that there's a bright future ahead of us, and this is not a competition. This is a collaborative engagement where everybody is working together.
1: I'm sure, sir. Listen, Ricos Ndorua, to be precise, the way you put it is also really informed better. And he said that he understood, but he wants the entire public to get more knowledge about this issue. And this is where we're going to wrap up the curtain this evening on the second to the last edition of this phase of the program, Amplifying Voices for Women. It's been captivating, it's been enduring, it's been interesting, it's been educative and wonderful, I must confess, with the support of the entire WOPI team led by Haji Alantan Abdullahi. John Dung is a call away from me, and I'm a call away from him. In fact, we've actually been engaging ourselves collaboratively, like he mentioned just now, to ensure that every week we have a guest, that every week that we also have the right information to disseminate to you. And once you have a resource like John Dung, then indeed you don't need a resource manager any longer. Mr. John, thank you so much for being there.
0: Thank you very much.
1: Yeah, let's do this same time, same station next week. God's willing, I'm sure we'll be whetting your appetite, because the biggest elephant in the room might just be with us next week, talking about Haji Alantan Abdullahi. Keep your fingers crossed. Let's do this same time, same station next week, Thursday, 4 p.m. till 4:30. My name is Bello Lukman. Have yourself a lovely evening.

0: give it up for the Rhythm Nation.
1: Although no case of Ebola has been reported in Nigeria, we must remain observant following the outbreak of the disease in Central Africa. Ebola is a serious illness that can spread through direct contact with the bodily fluids of an infected person. While there's no cause for panic, this is the time to stay alert. 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

0: Very good evening to you. It's good to be with you again. It's a lovely, thirsty evening right here in the heart of the city. It's the ninth day in the month of the seventh month. That's July 2026. And we're good to be here. We're excited, as always, to come at you with wonderful developments around our country. It's a journalist show, and we get behind the top headlines to offer you perspectives that will, you know, deepen conversations around policies and politics of government. And of course, holding government accountable is one of our forte on the show. And we also invite you to also make your contributions, as always. My name is Samson Omale, and it's the last edition for the weekend, so we're excited to be here with you.
1: That means our weekend starts here. Good evening, I'm Kandi Odi.
0: Okay, so I was just listening to one of my favorite sports radio in the world. I won't give them too much advertisement. Just before I go into the studio, and they were talking about the odds, you know, ahead of tonight's game involving France and Morocco. Early this morning, I had the Arise head of sports, Aaron. I call him Aaron the Baron Akerejola on Rhythm Sports, and joining us from Houston, Texas, where he gave us some very interesting development and perspectives, you know, to what's going on in America and with the sports. And so today we're down to the first quarterfinals, which will involve our own France and Morocco. Our own Morocco, Atlas Lions of Morocco, and of course Le Bleu of France. What's your take on it?
1: Well, I think beyond the perspectives that may have been presented today, one thing that a lot of analysts have not considered is that in the last eight, it's already a decided show, or more or less, that bearing whatever will happen today, there's a huge likelihood that the cup will remain in Europe. Of the eight countries in the quarterfinals, there is one South American country, that is Argentina, and there's only one African country, that is Morocco. The other six are European countries. So if we look at it, I want to say there is an imbalance somewhere. That is, from the start of the tournament, there is a way they need to redesign the league.
0: But at least you're not, from what you've said, if you have about, I think there are about 24 European countries in there.
1: 24
0: in the beginning
1: from a tournament of 48. Yes,
0: yeah. So that's
1: what I'm going to say is that we should begin to have it should be based on continent. That is, if every continent is to have 12 representatives, let it be so. We have to have equal strength from the beginning, so that we don't blame anybody if at the end of the show, as we are getting to now, it narrows down to, you know, dominance of one continent only.
0: Okay.
1: In that kind of situation, it will not be truly properly a World Cup.
0: But is it about continent or countries now?
1: No. If we say 12 representatives per continent, that means if Europe brings 12, Africa will bring 12, South America will bring 12, Asia will bring 12, and whoever. Except if you are a continent and you don't have up to 12 countries to present, then that deficiency is your own to reconcile with. You understand me?
0: Yeah.
1: Because we are already in the quarterfinals of eight, and then only two our countries from this eight are either South America or Africa. It should not be so.
0: Okay.
1: Yes. But all the same, as I told you yesterday, I really want to see how Morocco will make it. It's like it is a clash against the father and the son, the colonial masters and their former colonialists.
0: 4 years ago, the France beat Morocco, in the semifinal.
1: Yes.
0: And now we are beginning to see them in the quarterfinal.
1: Yes, and I am afraid that France may still carry it. I'm very, very afraid.
0: Yeah. I mean, as a matter of fact, Aaron this morning told us that, hey, look, that France have not even gotten to the third gear yet, looking at how they're playing.
1: Yes.
0: They are top, just as also identified off air a few last week with me when we were discussing. You look at their front three, they are in top form.
1: No country has that combination in this tournament like France. The blending of Mbappe, Olise, and Dembele. No team in the tournament has that understanding and synergy.
0: It's not bad at all.
1: Yes.
0: It's quite something that, okay. We wait to see how things pans out today. France versus. I like to watch the game.
1: Hoping no, it's not too late. Morocco it begins at 9.
0: Yes.
1: Yes. So
0: I want to watch the game, hoping that Morocco will win, and they got into the semifinals.
1: I hope so, but in the event they don't win, I won't have a broken heart.
0: They've done Africa proud.
1: Yes.
0: To the point where they are.
1: Yes.
0: Okay. Let's get going. Let's move away from politics a bit today. We'll get into politics later. We understand that the Economic and Financial Crimes Commission has arraigned the leader of the Meti Ala Tour Harore Bello Badejo before a federal high court in Abuja for a 12-count charge. Most of it is bordering on money laundering to the tune of $2.33 million. Yes. The EFCC is saying that the man was involved in some, you know, and let me just read part of the charges that about the 11th of January 2022 at Abuja, within the jurisdiction of this honorable court, did knowingly and willfully, without lawful authority or excuse, accepted a cash payment of the sum of $100,000 in physical currency from one Saidu Abubakar, a former accountant general of Bauchi State, who is currently in the lawful custody of the Nigerian police, which sum exceeded a statutory cash transaction threshold of 5 million naira, as prescribed under Section 1A of the Money Laundering Act, without routing the said transaction through a financial institution as required by law. And it went on and on and on and on and on. But the point is that I don't know whether this is a subtle way of trying to satisfy some certain international powers, especially if you remember that this particular part of the Meti Ala Kato Bidos, this is the Hature, right? Katuhore. They have been singled out by the United States as a terrorist group, by the President Trump administration. I know if this is one way the federal government is trying to find a way of, prosecuting them, but this is what we have coming out today.
1: Well, if that actually happened, we'll say the ICPC has started well there. But
0: EFCC in this case.
1: EFCC, yes. It has started well there. It should not just end in this kind of colorful beginning. We should achieve results at the end of the day. That means prosecution should be comprehensive and should be concluded at the end of the day, and the appropriate punishment methods to whoever, But as we said, yes, what I suppose is true, perhaps because of the connection between this sect of the cattle breeders and sponsorship of terrorism. That one is there too. Remember also that it is originating from Bauchi State, which is not an APC state up till today. So that undertone too is there. But we want to assume that the EFCC is being professional. And so we will call on the ICPC that just got a mandate yesterday on the Adeyemi Adeniyi case to also be professional and patriotic to unravel how a ghost parastatal has been operating in the federal secretariat, got appropriated for. Yes, it got its way into the budget, has accounts with the central bank and all those things. Yes, the assignment of this ICPC is very, very important. We want to hear it reported as it has been done after 30 days, just as the mandate, the assignment stipulated. Yes, they should be able to tell us the mystery of how a ghost parastatal has been living, operating successfully with legal enablements such as appropriation in the federal secretary. Even these people don't have any weapons. Yes, they operate there as normal as civil servants and the rest. Bandits who carry weapons of all definitions, they live in the bush. And this parastatal will operate in the federal secretariat. We want to hear the end of it.
0: Okay. What about the one that are supposed to be dealing with issues of Almajiri education, and they are constructing roads, and they are all about, the matter tried to gather some tempo in the course of the week, but yes, it's suffering some hiccups and some convulsive tendencies.
1: And some kind of Baku theory effect.
0: Theory effect, yes. But we cannot allow those kind of things to lie low.
1: Yes.
0: That if you are saddled with providing education, you have no business because you don't know how to spend the money. You now start constructing roads. Or because you know that that commission is supposed not to even have been in first place since, because you have the Federal Ministry of Education. And then you have this money, so much money, you don't know what you're doing. You are constructing roads. You are going to procure and deliver street lights or solar lights in communities that you don't have. It's outside complete of your mandate. Those kind of people, the presidency should not waste time. You shouldn't waste time to prosecute and call those people to order. You even use your internal mechanisms and processes and deal with those kind of issues.
1: Even
0: persons involved.
1: Even before the executive, even the National Assembly should try and pity Nigeria and Nigerians.
0: Why are you talking about National Assembly? You so much have trust in these people so much, and you are directing.
1: You don't say so much. That's why I'm begging them to show us some love. Because most of these things, when they talk of oversight and the rest, what are they oversighting? These things should not be happening.
0: Okay.
1: It's just like I told you yesterday about this this very Adeyemi matter. You understand me? There is no way that at the end of the day, if a thorough investigation is done, that certain officials or certain functionaries in the National Assembly will not be involved in this matter. Because the conspiracy is so grand that one person alone couldn't have conceived it. Sneak it all the way through. National Assembly, Minister of Budget and National Planning and whatever, and got everything through. Until certain things went out, then we are beginning to hear of appropriation of so billion and the rest and the rest and the rest. A lot of persons conspired and saw this matter through.
0: Okay. We leave that and we hope that things will be done. Now, Mr. Ode, do you remember one Danladi Umar? That name, if he rings a bell, what do you think he did? Or what do you think is associated with him?
1: I'm trying to remember the name. Yes, it's a familiar name. Yes. But
0: now, Danladi Umar, should I go ahead? Or
1: Go ahead. No.
0: Okay, so was very much involved in the removal of then Chief Justice of Nigeria.
1: Okay, Justice Walter.
0: Walter.
1: Yes. Onoghen.
0: Remember, he was the chairman of the Code of Conduct Tribunal.
1: Yes.
0: Code of Conduct Tribunal.
1: Yes.
0: Right. Now, Justice Peter Kekemeke.
1: Yes.
0: Who is of the Federal Capital Territory High Court. Today, remanded that same man now at the Kuji Correctional Center.
1: Yes.
0: Pending the hearing of his bail application. Now, Umar was arraigned by the Economic and Financial Crimes Commission, same EFCC.
1: Yes.
0: They seem to be working, right? On a 4-count charge of conferring undue advantage on himself while serving as the chairman of the CCT. He pleaded not guilty to the charges. Right, and of course, the prosecution are insisting that he will have to, you know, meet every bail condition before he's going. But the point is that whatever undue advantage he has conferred on himself, he's in jail right now, as we speak, and he's facing trial. Just talk about
1: so during his tenure, and his tenure was the period that. They framed Walter Onoghen and removed him from his position as Chief Justice of the country.
0: You're right, sir.
1: Okay, which means there is a professional conscience already within the judiciary. Mm-hmm. They are still feeling scandalized with the role he played during that period that led to the ouster, even though they cannot reinstate Onoghen as it is now. Mm-hmm. But much later, a lot of people came to understand that Onoghen was just a victim of circumstance, was a victim of the politics between the APC as it then was and then the PDP, because you remember that part of that was that he was cited in Saudi Arabia with Atiku or PDP people, and that he was going to raise an election tribunal that will...
0: challenge the then
1: Muhammadu
0: Buhari.
1: In fact, they will give judgment against Muhammadu Buhari and remove him, and use the tribunal to remove him. That was what go against it. Well, they are doing so. It remains one person is still, but not, they have not done it all. This, the Attorney General and Minister of Justice then, is a governorship aspirant now in Kebbi State. Yes, the former Attorney General, Abubakar Malami.
0: Yes,
1: he is. He did not. It is not only the former chairman of the Code of Conduct Tribunal. Mm. In fact, the Code of Conduct Tribunal chairman was misbehaving because he had the solid backing and enablement of the Minister of Justice and Attorney General of the Federation.
0: Okay.
1: So justice has not been done.
0: Okay.
1: Yes, it should be that what they have done is maybe halfway or maybe one third of the entire gamut.
0: Mm.
1: They should go the full circle and make sure that others too pay the price for that kind of injustice that they perpetrated.
0: Okay. Again, it's instructive for us to bring this to the fore. Mr. Ode, you rightly pointed out that this is a case of the judiciary again trying to maybe take a pound of flesh for one of its own. But again, if the man has conferred undue advantage to himself, he should face the full weight of the law. Now, a bit of politics now. Your man, the FCT Minister, Yusuf Wike.
1: Your man or my man?
0: Today, granted some, again, interview, and he blatantly said the PDP has no chance of winning the 2027 elections. But he also made a few comments. It's just about 1 minute 59 seconds of soundbite I'm going to play, and that soundbite is quite interesting. So let's listen to Minister Yusuf Wike, Mr. Ode's very good friend, speak to us about some issues around the 2027 general elections.
2: Only way that the democracy is only if ADC or NDC participate in the election. If not, there's no democracy. Democracy now for us in Nigeria has been defined. Where Atiku participates and will be participate. That's the only time we have democracy. That is the level we have taken ourselves to, defining democracy by the participation of Alhaji Atiku Abubakar and Peter Obi. If they don't participate, no northern Nigerian can run in those positions to make it as democracy. Democracy is only when Atiku Abubakar contests, only when Peter Obi contests. That's the only time we are talking about the democracy opposition. Watch. I have told you, and I've been made people know, PDP had a problem. Now, having that problem is not easy to put yourself back to win a presidential election. It's not an easy task. You're not even talking about ordinary ward election. It is difficult. And what is more paramount to us now? Build a party, see what you can do at a step level, get the ones you can build, put their pieces together, then prepare. Everything must not be that, this one happened. If they knew. Okay, you're talking about the PDP. Was that not the one that was accused of being the agent of APC? Was that not the one? Fine. Those who accused me, where are they? No, don't laugh now. I'll tell Nigeria, where are they? But me, I'm still here.
3: They're still watching you.
2: Watching me to do what? I have met my only way.
0: Mr. Ode, I think Wiki is right on this. Right on the fact that...
1: Is he making sense to you? From what you listen to, does Wiki make sense? You say he's right.
0: No, he's right that we are reducing the discussion of democracy to Nigeria.
1: What does he mean by that?
0: To Atiku Abubakar and Peter Obi.
1: Does that make sense to you?
0: But is that not how we have reduced our own discourse?
1: It's not true. That's an unfair comment. It's not true. How do we reduce this?
0: Opposition,
1: we are talking democracy is about participation.
0: Yes.
1: Why that is? People have to participate properly for democracy to be properly called and properly implied.
0: Mm.
1: And then somebody is going to say we have reduced it to Atiku about Peter Obi. Now he's talking of say, are they the only people from the north? Peter Obi is not from the north. He was not even making clear expressions. Look. Before even that, let me tell you, last time I told you here of something in logic called argumentum ad hominem. That is what he has committed. First of all, answer these questions, you. he is saying PDP cannot present presidential candidate. Mm. Which PDP is he talking about? The one he is heading or claiming that is the new PDP or the orthodox PDP run by Tanimu Turaki? Answer, let us make progress.
0: I honestly don't have a genuine answer to that.
1: Which one is he referring to?
0: Maybe his own PDP.
1: Okay, he has been calling people 419 that they didn't do this, the soul forms and the rest.
0: Mm.
1: He said PDP cannot present a presidential candidate.
0: Mm.
1: He went and deceived one former senator from my place, Sandy Ono, and sold a PDP presidential form to him. And yes.
0: Politics.
1: Which politics?
0: Explain the politics.
1: No, he has been talking of good conscience and equity.
0: Mm.
1: You understand me? So where is the line separating politics and equity and good conscience there?
0: Be careful how you address your man.
1: Which my man?
0: The way you are addressing
1: him. Look,
0: addressing
1: it's like you are just like you are on a mission to make me not to flow here. You are punctuating my logic. This man is just taking the country for a ride. You know, how will you sell
0: not
1: forms
0: angry before you came here?
1: How will you sell forms and then to people? And you have been carrying him and sponsoring him all of that over the place. You know, you go to Ecom in Cross River, people are by four corners and everywhere. Mm-hmm. When Sandy Ono, who failed the governorship election, even in his own ward, is going to call Presido. Person is already acknowledging cheers from the crowd. And then you, the same person who encouraged him to buy form, who sold form to him, you are telling him even before election that PDP cannot field presidential candidate. At a time you do not even know the PDP you are talking about. You know, the man is not making sense. Wike is not making sense. The contradictions he has committed cannot allow him to talk in the manner he's talking. And I want to assure him and assure whoever, Nigerians have not reduced the debate about democracy to whether Atiku or Peter Obi should participate.
0: Mm-hmm.
1: These are very qualified and competent Nigerians, and they have the right to participate in the elections. If he is not scared, why is he trying to trivialize their participation in the democratic process?
0: Mm.
1: So I think he's being a coward.
0: Really?
1: Yes.
0: Okay. But that's his position, and he's entitled to his
1: position. Of course, he has actually shown that he was on a mission to make PDP not to be in the position to field the candidate for 2027.
0: Mm.
1: And that is what he's saying. He is beginning, the same person who destroyed the party is telling them that the same party now that they should be preparing for post 2027 to field candidates. But you sold forms.
0: Mm.
1: And you have a presidential candidate. You know, look, next time don't even play his words here. He's not making sense.
0: No, but he's making sense all over the social media, all over television stations that gathered all over the place. And as usual during his media listener, if you go ahead,
1: no, he's just spending money because he's not accounting for anything.
0: Mm.
1: You know, this media chat was unnecessary. He has no message there to tell the people. I'm just surprised that even those listening to him, these issues I'm raising, those who participated in that parley,
0: yes,
1: were the ones to ask him,
0: yes,
1: which PDP are you talking about? One. And two, you sold the presidential PDP presidential form to a very known person, Professor Sandy Ono, a former one-time senator.
0: Yes.
1: Yes. So why will you do that and turn around to say PDP cannot present a candidate?
0: Okay, let's stay with this matter, because in that interview, Mr. Ode, he spent a substantial amount of time to, you know, counter and call out Peter Obi, you know, on a lot of fronts.
1: If Peter Obi is not a problem for them, if they did not wear the electoral worthiness of Peter Obi, that is, why should he devote a whole press conference to do what I call, he's just trying to run down the man? You know, and it's with the electoral capital. You understand me? And it is unfair.
0: Yes.
1: This is coming at a time Peter Obi raised concerns that he may not live up to 2027.
0: Mm.
1: And somebody is coming to stoke the fires further. Now, with this kind of comments, why will you blame Peter Obi if he's beginning to cry for security?
0: The presidency, by the way, has responded to Peter Obi's claim. We'll get to that, but let's also see. I'll play a couple of soundbites back and forth.
1: But if Wike is not making sense, don't play the soundbite too.
0: How can you say Wike is not making sense?
1: Okay.
0: But let's play Peter Obi, part of the interview Peter Obi granted, and where he took a jab at the president. Here's Peter Obi.
3: The way you fell in school,
2: to leave this.
3: Sorry.
2: I'm moving well. Mm-hmm. What are they going to do now?
3: Right. Sorry. People are going to kill me on the internet. Okay. So, right. So, you don't... So, what, the answer to the question is, you believe that your coalition is even bigger because people have seen the results of the last election. That's your point. I don't want to laugh. Okay. Final question.
2: Judy.
3: Right.
2: Don't do our business.
0: That's how the question, you know, it was a question about the election and all of that. And I mean, people just couldn't hold themselves back because Peter Obi literally went on to talk about, the laughter was plenty, so we couldn't extract much of his position. But he was very clear on the fact that some people, I mean, taking a jab at the president, literally saying that, look, by his actions and all that, he really do not have any business being in the position he is at the moment. That's a
1: who does not have any,
0: the president does not have any business being there, looking at the way he has run the country. But that is according to Peter Obi.
1: What he said there is even nice. If he said just that, you understand me? He's in the opposition. You understand me? His business, even if Tinubu should come now and provide such welfare to every individual Nigerian, 200 and how many million, and brought satisfaction to the citizen at the rest, as opposition, he has to interpret every action of the president to the wrong direction. His own is to demarcate him.
0: Okay.
1: You understand me?
0: Yeah.
1: So he is providing the kind of inspiration that the president really needs to sit up. That is what he's doing. You cannot expect him to just come back to go and sit down or to come out to a forum like that and be praying the president. No, but again, don't to take it. John, it's not just that, it is a way of life of the opposition. Peter Obi is being very constructive and factual in the salvos he drops against the president. Yes. You understand me? And I want you to, and every other person to watch, they are introducing a lot of schemes to divert public attention from the ICPC assignment and the Adeniyi Adeyemi palaver. You get my point? This part of this week's, you know, baseless interview is to begin to douse tension on the main issue, training in the national discourse.
0: How did you know that?
1: No, you see, you ask me, I should come here and teach you propaganda before you know how it is designed.
0: I just asked a simple question. It's an honest question. I just
1: ask me outside here. I can give you a whole lecture.
0: No, but you are.
1: The other day you asked me here. You start here and ask me how did I know that such appointments are not advertised? And you are asking me another one today.
0: That's where I was going to actually, because the way you spoke like a very core professional. In this matter, you spoke like a,
1: I think, professional. You are developing schemes of stepping me down in this show.
0: No,
1: you know, why at not? The appropriate time, you will introduce one twist to either puncture, you know, my emotion or whatever, divert me from where I'm going.
0: I'm very innocent, sir. I'm very, very innocent. I'm just saying, you know, we need to provide context. And when somebody is a professional, let's you know, when they call this show now, you know, they appoint a commune on you. So I want to be sure that, as a professional in this line, I can also say
1: your own dress would be nice to put me to test.
0: No, absolutely not. Sorry again, I punctuated your thoughts, but I'm sure you have made your point before.
1: I've made it.
0: And to make another point again.
1: No, we call it redundancy in communication. You repeat a point for the purpose of it having established effect on the audience.
0: Okay, go ahead.
1: That these things that have started with the interview of Wiki,
0: there
1: are going to be more things. The logic of the whole thing, the package, the design, the conceptualization is to make the public move their consciousness from the pending probe by ICPC and the entire Adeyemi matter and take it to some other thing. So that when it will be 30 days, nobody will be there to ask, where is the ICPC report and for what direction are we going?
0: You know what? I wish I had the opportunity to reach out to the big editors of the major networks, television networks, and the major newspapers. What I would have suggested to them is begin a countdown every day.
1: Well, that is like assuming we had a newspaper or something.
0: Days to go.
1: Yes, today we will have started with 29 days to go. ICPC Pro.
0: I think we should start.
1: We can even do that on this program.
0: Yes, we'll do that on this program.
1: Yes.
0: And so that we can keep the dates and the clock ticking, and it will not pass.
1: And keep a tab on public consciousness.
0: Public consciousness. I think that's what we do, and maybe we can push it on our own level so that we can say for sure this is where the direction is. Okay, let's get back home. It's always nice to talk about Plateau. Plateau, lots of development. Today, we got a press statement from the civil society organization coalition here on the Plateau. You know, consistently we've said on this program that if there's any organization that will be the voice of the masses or voice of conscience that will highlight and keep government on their toes is a civil society. And a lot of the time they appear to have disappeared or dissipated. But an event happened in the course of the week. It was like a drama, Mr. Ode. First, it was Team Love Media who issued a press statement on the 7th of July 2026, wherein they were celebrating one of their own, who is a member of the State House of Assembly, Honorable Eli Bako Ankala, where they said he secured a passage of a bill at the Plateau State House of Assembly, which allowed for former speakers, deputy speakers, principal officers, and members of the Plateau State House of Assembly, you know, to be paid pension allowances, right? And they went ahead to celebrate that. They said that the legislative milestone is not merely the enactment of law, it's a bold affirmation, according to Team Love Media, of the dignity of public service, the preservation of democratic institutions, and the strengthening of legislative continuity. That's why they should be paid pensions. He went on to say that this unflinching dedication to impactful lawmaking continue to inspire transformational governance, deepen democratic ideals, and accelerate sustainable development across Plateau State. This looks like an AI-crafted press release. But anyways, let's go. He says your legislative footprints, that's talking about Honorable Eli Bako Ankala, are steadily becoming enduring pillars upon which future generations shall build. So what is this thing he's called again? Just for emphasis sake, it was to establish, is a bill seeking to establish a legal framework for the payment of pension allowances, again, to former speakers, deputy speakers, principal officers, and members of the Plateau House of Assembly. That's what it is. Then the civil society on the Plateau woke up respectfully and said, because we sent the press release, they said they view that bill that's been celebrated by Team Love Media, they view the bill as ill-timed, self-serving, and inconsistent with the principles of accountable, transparent, and people-centered governance. The statement is signed by a very good Uncle Steve Aluko. Yes. And we're proud of Uncle Steve. Yes. Now, Uncle Steve went on to say, on behalf of the Coalition of Civil Society Organization in Plateau State, that at a at a time when Plateau State is grappling with economic hardship, insecurity, unemployment, and competing development priorities, the coalition believes that legislation creating additional lifetime financial obligations for former political office holders cannot be justified and does not reflect the aspirations or immediate needs of the people. The coalition is particularly disturbed by the manner in which the bill was handled. Reports indicate that it passed its first reading, passed the second readings on the same day without sufficient legislative scrutiny or public engagement. Equally concerning is that the content of the bill have not been made publicly accessible, denying citizens, civil society, labor unions, professional bodies, and stakeholders the opportunity to examine provisions that seek to commit public resources to. The apparent absence of a public hearing or a bill with significant fiscal implications undermines transparency, weakens public confidence in the legislative process, and contradicts the principles of participatory democracy. I wish Uncle Steve is here to just tell us this in his own words. He said, Plateau State requires policies that stimulate economic growth, strengthen public services, and improve the welfare of citizens, not legislation that appears to prioritize the interests of a few over the collective good. I won't read the rest two paragraphs. I think it's enough for us to discuss on this.
1: It's a good observation by the Maradona himself, Steve, Steve Aloko. Even though I've been
0: looking at the civil society organization.
1: Yes, even though I found him missing.
0: Yes.
1: Since Monday that this Adeni issue started. They have been quiet. I don't know why the civil society chose to be quiet at that critical time.
0: You keep going all the same.
1: No, but I expected them to say something. You understand me? That does not I mean, I'm taking away their fine intervention or observation about this this idle bill that somebody is trying to glorify, you know, on the pages of that release there. Come, this Plateau State House of Assembly.
0: Yes.
1: Some time ago, you had on the Viewpoint, the sister program to this one.
0: Yes, sir.
1: You had a guest here, the former speaker.
0: Yes.
1: Of the State House of Assembly.
0: Yes.
1: Day one.
0: Yes, Gabriel.
1: Gabriel.
0: Right Honorable.
1: Right Honorable Gabriel Day One.
0: Yeah.
1: On this in the using these microphones.
0: Mm-hmm.
1: He confessed that he could not remember the last time they sat since February.
0: Mm.
1: Isn't it?
0: Mm.
1: That is, they have mostly been idle doing nothing. And then when it...
0: They don't agree with such punctuators, but they don't agree with you that they are not doing anything.
1: No, they may not agree, but if they are doing something which will impact on us, we should know. You understand me?
0: Mm-hmm.
1: A good law, the contents of a good law is known by its contents and its impact on the society.
0: Mm.
1: Now, if you even take from that 1990 to now, which law have they made? What impact have they made on the society? Every government that comes, the executive executes the programs that it can afford to execute, and it will go away after 8 years. Thereabout. What particular this thing? That what at the time the Plateau State is thinking of measures to address insecurity, measures for economic revampment, measures for the resettlement of displaced persons.
0: Mm-hmm.
1: You are trying to make a law to enrich yourselves even after being in office, doing nothing.
0: Mm-hmm.
1: What's the meaning of that?
0: Mm-hmm.
1: That is an ideal legislation. Whoever proposed that should be ashamed and withdraw it, not to wait for the civil society to call public attention to it. Yes, you should withdraw it that proposal does not reflect the aspirations of the people, and it does not represent the development aspirations of the people.
0: But is this not the first time that they are testing this kind of thing, or beyond even Plateau State?
1: In fact, they should not test anything again. They are annoying people. They should not test anything.
0: But they are trying to secure their future too now.
1: Which their future?
0: If they want to secure their future, the best way to secure your future
1: is to govern well.
0: Mm.
1: Let them make laws that will have impact on society. Let them make laws that the same people who sent them here will not wait for them to go and apply again.
0: Mm.
1: They will have to say, go back. Yes.
0: Okay.
1: Zero, you know?
0: 00646461536. Do you share the thoughts on this show that the State House of Assembly haven't aired well in this matter, or you agree with them that having served the state meritoriously, you know, they should be given an opportunity to enjoy some pension for the rest of their lives? Quite funny.
1: You mean a lawmaker will come and do 4 years?
0: Yes.
1: He's entitled to pension.
0: Mm.
1: Those who spend a lifetime, all their youth and everything, work in the civil service for 35 years.
0: Yes.
1: Then we'll talk about what is the meaning of that. I don't even know whether they sat down and where the implications of what they are proposing. They should stop embarrassing themselves.
0: Very well. 00646461536. Hello, good evening. Welcome to the press conference this lovely Thursday evening. What's your name and where are you calling us from?
4: Hello, good evening.
0: Yes, sir.
4: This is Sonny from Little Redfield.
0: Sonny from Little Redfield. Go ahead, please.
4: Yes, sir. You see, the full member, I don't think there's nothing honorable in the person who is calling that bill.
0: Mm-hmm.
4: There's nothing honorable in him. How did he get in the first place?
0: But his colleagues supported. They supported him. Miss the what he presented was not a bad thing after all.
4: I don't know why some of those politicians are so greedy. You enter there, then you want to collect this thing for life. You should kill that bill. Thank you.
0: Okay, you should kill that bill. That's the position of Sunny from Rayfield. 0806464 1536. Hello, good evening. Welcome to the show.
5: Good evening, Samson.
0: Yes, good evening.
5: Okay, this is Benedict calling from Ferengada.
0: Okay.
5: Okay, please, I have things to say of so many things you guys analyze in this video. Evening. Number one is that, look, this has seen that the institution are so weak to be able to question him, and that is why he's taking Nigerians for granted. But they just said it. This man is taking Nigerians for granted. He's taking a democratic, our democratic institution for nothing. So he can just wake up any morning, say whatever he wants to say. So if this will make it today, can be able to go and give somebody a ticket, and again coming out to tell Nigerians that PDP has no place in 2027 election. Honestly, it begs a lot of questions, and that man should, I think, we should just deserve some respect for Nigeria. Nigeria just deserves some respect from that man. I'm so, so angry when I was even listening to that soundbite. Okay. And that's number one. And look at this issue of these lawmakers trying to like enact a law that is going to give them pension after leaving the office.
0: Mm.
5: The truth of the matter is that these people, I do not blame them. I blame the president. The reason I'm blaming the president removed first subsidy and made a lot of money. And then instead of him to use this portion of this first subsidy to develop the life of Nigerians, he decided to give it to the governors. Now, the law has made it clear for these lawmakers to be able to have autonomy. So they have a lot of money. So they are very, very greedy. Most of them have lost election, re-election. Most of them lost in the primaries. So they want to continue collecting this free of money.
0: Okay.
5: Like, these people are just too greedy. That's for people to understand. Okay. The lawmaker that is making this particular deal,
0: yes.
5: I am telling you, in his constituency, there's no water.
0: Okay.
5: There's no water in that constituency. I know the man.
1: Thank you.
5: Okay. There's no water. And okay. They want to make this kind of a law.
0: All right. Thank you very much. Thank you very much, Benedict. I will appreciate your thoughts on the show. He's giving us another layer, another information that the man who threw up this does not even have water in his constituency.
1: You see, bro.
0: Hello, good evening.
6: Hello, good evening. Nani Solomon calling from Jos.
0: Nani, it's good to have you on the show. Go ahead, please.
6: Thank you. Let me start with our uncle, Wike. I want to know, is he a card-carrying member of APC or PDP? As it stands now, because you cannot be talking against the party you're carrying their card. And is he above the law? I'll leave that as that. When we come to Plateau State, nothing surprises me again, but I know the civil service rule that makes it workable for people to earn pension is for you to get a pensionable job, you must have worked for at least 10 good years. And now these people are for 4 renewable years and are telling us they want to earn pension. Meanwhile, they are not even earning salaries.
0: Mm.
6: What they are earning now, a civil servant having worked for 35 years cannot even gather such money that is being given to them as allowances. So what are we talking about? Is it still on this my tax that I'm paying, or is another money they are going to print somewhere? Good evening and have a great day.
0: Thank you very much. Nani has also brought out another very instructive position, that is that tax. And once you pay tax, you have every reason to question how it is spent.
1: You see, the worst thing is that you said when somebody, the person who raised this motion, he was supported by his members.
0: Mm.
1: I don't know if one person chooses to violate logic, the others join him. It's very funny. You go as a group and dance in the marketplace. You can hear what is coming in now. You know?
7: Hello.
0: Hello, sir.
7: Yeah, this is Bob.
0: Bob, how are you?
7: I'm very fine, thank you.
0: Alright, where are you calling from?
7: I'm calling from Plateau State, Jos.
0: Alright, go ahead with your comments, please.
7: Well, we should know that Nigerian politics today has become a business policy, a business issue. Compared with those days of Shagari, that we know that if you are coming to South, you are coming to serve the people, not to serve your pocket. You understand me?
0: Mm-hmm.
7: It's not caring that somebody serving in national state assembly
8: will be making that kind of request. What is he going to, what type of request is he going to make for the people he's serving? It's just unfortunate. We have turned politics to be a ridicule issue in this country. You understand me? People just come there and make money. You serve for four years. It's not even enough for you to use the money you have gathered and your salary and use it to establish at least a little business that you engage your people in your locality. That's why we see jobless all the states. All the local governments see jobless people. Why shouldn't be there the jobless people?
0: Okay.
8: When people will come into politics and make money, you
0: all
8: don't
0: right.
8: invest it in your local government,
0: Bob.
8: You don't invest it in your state, you
0: Bob.
8: Take the money outside the country and go and buy property. And
0: Bob.
8: People are suffering here.
0: Thank you very much. Others want to make contributions too.
8: It's unfortunate.
0: Yeah, thank you very
8: and
0: much.
8: And also, people should not blame Wike. You are telling me, it's a free word.
0: Okay, thank you very much, Bob. You made your point. We're grateful.
1: It's not a free word for Wike. He has to be blamed.
0: But it's his opinion.
1: Yes, me man, I've given my own opinion too.
0: So
1: let the public choose.
0: Yeah, but you don't counter his own opinion.
1: It's not countering. I'm making it available in the public domain too. Let the choices for them, for the listener.
0: Okay. Hello, good evening.
9: Samson, good evening.
0: Good evening. How are you, sir?
9: God bless you. How can you?
1: Good evening, sir.
9: Go ahead, my dear.

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1: Lovers of Squadron Dark Rum and the game of football have one thing in common: the passion to always win.
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1: It is our obsession and our tradition. 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Not just 11, but millions. 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

0: Sports Officer Alex Ferguson, it is squeaky bomb time at the 2026 FIFA World Cup. The quarterfinals upon us, semifinals next, and the final on the 19th of July. Which teams will make it down? Hey, that day is going to be big. Welcome to your favorite football show. It is the Squadron Football Special, brought to you by Squadron Darkroom, the taste of freedom. I'm excited to be here. You can feel it in my voice, and of course, I do this in the company of my homeboy, the one and only Timi Owoyeye.
1: Yes, back in the studio, hot and strong, definitely talking about football. Squadron Football Special is the show. And yes, the World Cup is still on, the fever is still catching, and we are here to talk everything football. And

0: catch our breath. When we return, we'll start off from the home scene.
1: Lovers of Squadron Dark Rum and the game of football have one thing in common: the passion to always win. It is our obsession and our tradition. It's not just about being a spectator, but also a participant. The road to victory is not an easy one, but we forge ahead anyway. Not just 11, but millions. For it is in the surge of victory that we are united. And when the whistle blows, we rejoice. And with a glass of Squadron Dark Rum, we satisfy our taste for victory. Squadron Dark Rum, a taste of freedom. Not for sale to persons under 18 years. Drink responsibly.
0: Welcome back. It's time for Action TV. Yes, finally, the President Federation's Cup final is going down this weekend. It is Ikorodu City versus El Kanemu Warriors. Don't forget that the winner of this competition will represent Nigeria on the continent, that is the CAF Confederation's Cup. Either of the sides, particularly for Ikorodu City, will be looking to make history on the day.
2: Yeah, a chance for Ikorodu City to lay their hands on their first domestic trophy. Apart from winning the trophy for this season in terms of the Federation's Cup, you still have to consider that there is an enticing prize in representing Nigeria on the continent, talking about the CAF Confederation's Cup. So it's going to be a juicy final for both teams. So remember, El Kanemu Warriors were finalists just some 2 years ago, and they are back in the second finals in about 2 years, having beaten Wiki Tourists by 3-1. For Ikorodu City, I think they really struggled against the team they played in the semi-finals, talking about Nasarawa United, even though they won on penalties. You've got to say they are in a new environment in terms of getting to the finals of the Federation's Cup. Let's not forget that they almost got the ticket for the Confederation's Cup on the final day of the season, but they lost that match against Rangers International. This is another ample opportunity for them to lay their hands on that ticket to the continent. Hopefully they'll be able to get it. But having said all of that, Edwin, you've got to still understand that it's going to be a dicey one for Ikorodu City, because they are playing against an experienced El Kanemu Warriors who were in this final just some 2 years ago. And they'll be looking at themselves and saying, hey, we have nothing to show for this season that just went by in the NPFL. This is our only chance to still put our name on the season that we want something for El Kanemu people, for Maiduguri people, for Borno people. And I think they want to go all the way to do this one. But it's a final that people should look out for. And I expect fireworks all over, because the two teams are very good attacking sides, I must say. I've seen them play, and I expect an amazing President Federation's Cup final.
0: TB, finally, I want us to have this conversation from the point of view of private clubs. Don't forget, last season, Ikorodu City, is it last season? Yeah, last season, because this season is still on. Last season, Remo Stars won the NPFL, a private club. Ikorodu City on the threshold of winning their first domestic cup, like you said, another private club. Is this, success, gradual success, do you think it could have an influence in the future in trying to entice entrepreneurs and private owners to come into the Premier League?
2: Well, Edwin, it depends on the spectrum you're looking at it from. If you're looking at it from the angle that, hey, a privately owned club is getting to the finals of the Federation's Cup, they are winning the league title, it's a good omen, it's a good feeling, it's a good thing for every privately owned club also, and also those outside of the league who are planning to invest in the football ecosystem. But if you look at it on the grand scale of what do they stand to win, what do they get to achieve, apart from the fact that they will get the continental tickets to represent Nigeria at the CAF Confederation's Cup, you've got to say, monetary wise, it's nothing to write home about, because they've spent so much traveling from one state to another, playing knockout games from the round of 64 to the round of 32, down out to the finals. We don't even know how much Ikorodu City or El Kanemu Warriors are going to get if they win this cup. And so I think that's the burden for most of these privately owned club, because they know they are spending so much, but then again, what's the return they are getting? Forget the fact that, yes, they are going to get the ticket for the Confederation's Cup, CAF Confederation's Cup on the continent. But take that away, and you see that there's really nothing much to write them about, apart from the fact that you have the bragging rights of winning the Federation's Cup, you have the entitlement of also representing Nigeria on the continent. I think those are the lure to playing in this final. But for Ikorodu City, it's a good one. When you look at it football-wise, how they've been able to grow, like I said earlier, their organic rise in the football leagues in Nigeria, it's something that every club would want to emulate. But apart from that, I think monetary-wise, in terms of what they tend to get, whether you talk about selling merchandise, having fans in the stadium, the fan, fun fair, and the rest of them, it's easy to write home about it, Edwin. But in all of this, I think they would take solace in the fact that they can rep Nigeria on the continent. The privately owned clubs can also take the solace in the fact that some of those players that they even sign as their own players, they can sell them on and get rewards, like we've seen from Remo Stars, how they've been able to sell different players to different clubs from Europe, and they've earned good money. I think that's the basic thing that most of these privately owned clubs are really gearing towards, to where they can nurture players themselves and sell these players for better profits to bigger clubs in Europe.
0: All right, that's much we could take from the local scene. Let's go on a short break. When we return, there's more on the show. It is a Squadron Football Special brought to you by Squadron Dark Rum, the taste of freedom.
1: Lovers of Squadron Dark Rum and the game of football have one thing in common: the passion to always win.
3: Underneath the crossbar.
1: It is our obsession and our tradition. It's not just about being a spectator, but also a participant. The road to victory is not an easy one, but we forge ahead anyway. Not just 11, but millions. For it is in the surge of victory that we are united. And when the whistle blows, we rejoice. And with a glass of Squadron Dark Rum, we satisfy our taste for victory. Squadron Dark Rum, a taste of freedom. 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Drink responsibly.

0: 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You can be a part of the Squadron Darkroom Live World Cup Party Watch. Yes, you heard me. The Squadron Darkroom Live Party Watch. If you're in Alausa, Ikeja, and its environs, just go down to Makine Street. It is unmissable. You will see the Squadron family coming together to party, to have fun, and to watch the FIFA World Cup. You can also follow Squadron on TikTok. That is a Squadron NG on TikTok and all social media platforms to stand a chance of winning the sum of 50,000 Naira. Also follow the brand on Instagram at Squadron_NIG and answer the question to win 50,000 Naira. There are lots of free Squadron prizes to be won, including jerseys. Again, go down to the location, Makine Street in Alausa, Ikeja. And TB, let's go straight to the talking points. First off, where do we start from? Let us start with FIFA.
1: We have to start from somewhere.
0: Overturning the red card of Olarin Balogun, they cited an article in the law, which is not wrong to me.
1: Yeah.
0: And it is not unprecedented. It happened in 1962. Yes, 1962. Garrincha's red card was overturned. And how many years later? 60 years later or so. FIFA went back to that rule and overturned Olarin Balogun's record. But the problem is political interference. And FIFA says there's no political interference here.
1: There is actually. We can't pretend as if there's been no political interference at this FIFA World Cup. Let's start with the Iranian national team. How were they not able to train in the United States of America? How were they not able to have a training facility close to the stadiums where they were supposed to play their matches? How were they denied supporters in the stadium? They couldn't even get supporters from their home to come and support them. Let us talk about the other teams too, who couldn't get supporters into the United States of America. Okay, let's talk about the referee who was denied visa at the entry point of the United States of America. You talk about

0: where these competitions are being hosted. I'm not really against Fola Balogun trying to play in that round of 16 match against Belgium. I'm not against that, but I'm against the fact that it was politically motivated. If it was about footballing terms, in terms of, oh, was that a worthy red card? Was it supposed to be a red card? Then we can start saying, okay, maybe that rule should have been brought up. But this wasn't about whether the red card was good enough to be a red card or whether it was supposed to be overturned. It was that somebody somewhere felt that our best player should be playing in the round of 16 match, and he felt that because we are the one hosting it, we have every right to call the FIFA president to do something about it. Edwin, it's really crazy at this point in time to think that football has come to this stage where it can be politically manipulated. And for me, I feel that it is just going to have a bleak future for football in terms of the rules and regulation of it.
1: To be more controversy, we saw Argentina overturn the 2-0 deficit to win in added time against Egypt, and the 3-2 Enzo Fernandez with the winner. Now, the Egyptians, not just the Egyptians, Timmy, social media has been awash with allegations of match conspiracies, trying to favor Argentina. Do you think FIFA is trying to sabotage other teams' efforts against Argentina?
0: Well, it is looking like it, Edwin.
1: Because, are you serious, Timmy?
0: Yeah, it is looking like it because, see, Edwin, we can pretend for all we are saying here. We can pretend and say that this is maybe are just coincidences. But you and I know these things are not coincidences. First off, let me start from Lionel Messi. Everybody wants to watch Lionel Messi. Everybody wants to see Lionel Messi in the final. Everybody wants to see a big team like Argentina get into the final. I don't have a problem with FIFA favoring them. Yes, that's why when you top your group, your pathway is almost like very easy for you. It is normal, Edwin. I understand that. But what I don't understand is trying to set a different rule in a game. During a game, in a match that is still ongoing, you set one rule for one country, you are setting another rule for another country. No, it doesn't work that way. If you are going to blow this foul for so-called Egypt, blow the same foul for Argentina. It's that simple. That's what people are crying for. And when you go back in time to the matches that has happened for Argentina, you talk about the game against Algeria, you talk about the game against Austria, they've benefited from biased refereeing and VAR checks in these matches. So Edwin, it leaves a sour taste in the mouth for every fan, or will I say genuine fans or neutral fans, who are trying to watch a good football game. And you begin to wonder, where will this end? When will it end? Who is going to try to make this rule applicable for everybody on a 50-50 scale, not balancing it in terms of favoring one side against the other? Anyway, it's really, really exciting at this point in time. But I just hope that the fans can still enjoy the FIFA World Cup, because in the end, it's about the players, it's about the goals, and it's about the thrills and the frills you get at the stadium.
1: All right, TV, quite interesting. Finally, from Africa's perspective, Morocco once again still the shining light of the continent on the biggest stage. I listened to a respected sports journalist, and he said that it feels like there's a conspiracy against African teams. Case in point, Belgium versus Senegal. Belgium's equalizer, there was a push on the Senegalese defender. He cited the Egypt game. There was also, I think it was the Ivorian and the Ivory Coast game or something. He cited three examples decisions went against Africa. Is it a case of African teams not being good, particularly holding out for the win, or more conspiracy biases against Africa?
0: I don't want to talk more about the conspiracy biases or conspiracy theories against Africa, because the evidences are really minimal and they are not provable in terms of trying to make it a valid point. It doesn't hit home in terms of making it a point. But when you look at the mentality of

0: At stake, for instance, the game Egypt against Argentina, you're two goals up, you're just having about 10 minutes to play in that game, including extra time, and you concede two goals. In fact, you concede three goals to lose that match. It tells that the mentality is not there to hold up play, to hold your defenses tight, and to play dirty if possible. You also talk about Senegal against Belgium, who lost a two-goal lead. It's about the mentality. It's about that fighting spirit, that fortitude to be able to hold on to your lead. I don't want to toe the line of saying the referees are against them, blah, blah, blah, blah, blah. These are trivial issues compared to the main issues of the mentality of these African players, because you have to be strong. You have to be able to defend your lead. Two-goal lead is not mincemeat, Edwin. For about 10 minutes, you can't defend a two-goal lead. No, it's terrible from Africa. And for the life of me, I just hope that our mentality going forward will be better than what we've seen at this World Cup.
1: Don't forget

0: venue. It is Makinde Street, Alausa Ikeja. For everyone in and around Alausa Ikeja, go out there, enjoy the Squadron Dark Rum FIFA World Cup party train. You can also follow Squadron Dark Rum on TikTok. That is a Squadron NG, and stand a chance to win the sum of 50,000 naira. Also follow Squadron Dark Rum on Instagram. It is Squadron underscore NIG. Answer the questions to win 50,000 naira. There are lots of freebies courtesy of Squadron Dark Rum, the taste of freedom. Let's go on a short break here from our fans. When we return, there's plenty more in the transfer gossip meal.
1: Lovers of Squadron Dark Rum and the game of football have one thing in common: the passion to always win. It is our obsession and our tradition. It's not just about being a spectator, but also a participant. The road to victory is not an easy one, but we forge ahead anyway. Not just 11, but millions. For it is in the surge of victory that we are united. And when the whistle blows, we rejoice. And with a glass of Squadron Dark Rum, we satisfy our taste for victory. Squadron Dark Rum, a taste of freedom. 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Drink responsibly.
0: All right, welcome back. It's the Squadron Football Special brought to you by Squadron Dark Rum, the taste of freedom. This is the Fans Corner. And on the Fans Corner today, we're talking about conspiracies. It has engulfed the entire conversation at the 2026 FIFA World Cup. It's plain and simple. I'm asking our fans, I'm asking our listeners, do they really believe that FIFA is deliberately trying to help Argentina win the 2026 World Cup?

0: there is no such thing as infantino, whoever in Messi in particular. It makes zero sense. I don't think there's any intentional, unintentional act from FIFA. Whatever errors I've seen from Messi, tackles I've seen from Argentina, all of these things are just. The best thing that you see in the world, you still too loose to smaller teams also. So it's not about Argentina in particular. Referees can be rubbish.
1: While I don't consider myself the biggest believer in conspiracy theories, I mean, on this matter, with the evidence that we have seen, statements we have heard, I mean, we cannot just believe that there's no fire without smoke. Though I accept that the standard of refereeing across the game has really dropped, there's a lot of inconsistency. But when you watch a game and it seems that, I mean, you can tell when decisions seem to favor one team over the other, especially when two similar situations you get different reactions to it. VAR is here to checkmate others, but it seems like it's being used to favor one person or one team over the other. So I mean, you cannot but believe in this conspiracy. You have to lean towards it, especially when the president of FIFA, who's supposed to be independent, seems to be making statements that support it. Everything just put together is a whole mess, and Argentina, unfortunately, the beneficiaries of this event, whether they like it or not.
2: Welcome back to the action, straight to the transfer gossip mill. Timmy, we'll start with Arsenal, who are looking to get Aston Villa's attacking player, Morgan Rodgers.
3: Well, Morgan Rodgers, a fantastic player. He can play as a 10, he can play as an 8, he can also even play as a supporting striker. We've seen him play from the wings, a very reliable player. And for Arsenal, who are losing some of their key players, I hear Leandro Trossard might leave Arsenal in the end. You've got to say Morgan Rodgers will be a perfect fit for them. He's a player who can also score goals. He can create assists also for strikers and also the players surrounding him. So I think he's going to be a very good buy for Arsenal. The question here is, will Arsenal be willing to pay what Aston Villa will be demanding?
2: Paris Saint-Germain have started talks to sign 24-year-old France midfielder Magnus Akliuche from Monaco.
3: Well, it's about the French revolution at this point in time for PSG. What we've seen them do over and over again is to sign youngsters that are of French nationality, players who are capable of getting into the national team. And I think that's what PSG are really doing at this point in time, trying to balance up with the international stars that they signed. So I think it's a good one for PSG. Akliuche also looks like a player who is good enough. He's in the French national team and tells you of how incredible he is. So for PSG going to Monaco to get that midfielder tells you of how good he is. Definitely he's one to watch out for Luis Enrique's team.
2: And finally, Atletico Madrid are looking to replace Antoine Griezmann with former Liverpool star Mohamed Salah. Is this a wise move?
3: I don't know the idea behind this deal, but I just have this feeling that it might not work in the end, because Mo Salah at this point in time, I don't think he wants to go to a club where he will be benched or where he will not be having competitive games to play. You look at that front line, maybe except Atletico Madrid finally loses Julian Alvarez, but in the end I don't think Atletico Madrid fits into Mo Salah at this stage of his career. I think he should go to a club where he can play 90 minutes at about this time. I'd win with Atletico Madrid. I don't think Diego Simeone will guarantee him 90 minutes for football every week and every

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0: Welcome back. Bring out your pens and your papers because Octopus TV is right here to dissect all the games we have for you on the prediction and analysis segment. Norway versus England, Argentina versus Switzerland, two quarterfinal games at the 2026 FIFA World Cup.
2: Well, for Norway, England, I will go for goals here. I see plenty of goals happening here, and I will gladly go for over 1.5. If you want to take more risk, you can go for over 2.5. I don't imagine this goal or this match going to a goalless draw. For anybody to win is what I'll be sticking out my neck for, either side to win in 90 minutes. But expect that it's going to be fireworks. I expect plenty of goals from these two sides. That's what I will be guaranteeing for this match. For Argentina against Switzerland, I think it's going to be more or less, it should be an easy ride for Argentina, knowing the fact that Switzerland are not that defensively strong enough to hold on for any match for their lives. I don't think they have that strong enough personnel in their defense to hold out Lionel Messi and his attacking men. But in all of this, you just have to be very careful here. I will still go for anybody to win in this one, Argentina or Switzerland, based on the fact that Argentina have been conceding goals in recent matches more regularly. I will go for both teams to score in this game, both teams to score and either team to win.
0: All right, team, we'll go straight to Norway, where we have two games from the Norwegian league: Brann versus Start and KFUM versus Bodo Glimt.
2: Well, for Brann Start, I think I will be sticking out my neck for a Brann win or draw. They are playing at home. You expect them to be able to convince themselves to get a 3 points against Start. I will go for that one, and I will go for over 1.5 in terms of goals in this match. For KFUM versus Bodo Glimt, I think I will stick out my neck for a Bodo Glimt win or draw, away win or draw, and also over 1.5.
0: There you have it. Remember to always bet responsibly, and we are not responsible for any potential bet loss. We'll only give you expert analysis on the possible outcomes of these games. It is time to unveil our team of the week and our game of the week.
2: Yes, our team of the week has to be the Red Devils of Belgium, who smashed USA by 4-1 in the round of 16 tie. Remember that this is the first time we have seen them score plenty of goals again after smashing New Zealand by 5-1.
0: And our game of the week
2: is sadly the game

0: on the two side, but a sorry end for AG because they were not defensive enough to hold on to their two goal lead. 3-2, Argentina won against Egypt, and that is our game of the week.
1: And a random World Cup fact: Mexico have been eliminated from the FIFA World Cup and remain the only nation to have played the most matches at the tournament, 65 matches, without ever winning the trophy. What a statistics. There you have it, guys. It's time for the moment. It's time for you to win our prizes. All you have to do is just answer these simple trivia questions. Send your name, send your answer, and your location to our social media platforms. It is Squadron Football Special on radio for Facebook users. It is Squadron _ NIG if you are on Instagram. Timmy, what do you have for our listeners?
0: Well, it's an easy question if you've been following the FIFA World Cup. The question goes thus. Which countries are hosting the 2030 World Cup? Which countries are hosting the 2030 World Cup?
1: Very easy question. Send your answers to our social media platforms. If you're on Facebook, it is Squadron Football Special on radio. If you're on Instagram, it is Squadron _NIG. Send your name, send your answer, and your location. This is where we drop anchor on today's show. I'm sure you've had so much fun with us. We'll do this same time next week. Keep enjoying all of the games. Keep enjoying all of the actions. And do this with a glass of Squadron Dark Rum, the taste of freedom.
0: And yes, till you hear from us again next week, have a lovely weekend. Enjoy the football for this weekend and have a Squadron by your side, sipping.
2: 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Not just 11, but millions. 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And with a glass of Squadron Dark Rum, we satisfy our taste for victory. 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